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1: California Governor Gavin Newsom is criticizing the FCC after the agency voted to loosen longstanding limits on television station ownership.
2: Newsom argues the move would accelerate media consolidation and threaten the independence of local news. He also says it's part of the Trump administration's move to have influence over the media. The FCC voted 2-1 to eliminate the national ownership cap, which had prevented a television station ownership group from reaching more than 39% of U.S. households. The commission also moved to allow companies to own more than two stations in a single market. I'm Dina Kodiak.
1: A Massachusetts woman who's serving two life sentences for killing her children is being granted a new trial due to similarities to the Lindsey Clancy case.
3: In a unanimous decision on Thursday, the Massachusetts Supreme Court ruled that the jury should have heard evidence of mental illness in the case of Latarsha Sanders, who was convicted in 2022 in the same county where Clancy's currently on trial for the deaths of her children, with the same judge presiding. Sanders was granted a new trial after the court ruled the judge wrongly excluded her psychiatric records. The ruling came after more than a week of testimony in the Clancy trial. I'm Wendy Swanson.
1: A federal judge has struck down Virginia's Shenandoah County decision to restore Confederate names to two schools. The judge ruled the names violated black students' First Amendment rights, ordering Stonewall Jackson High and Ashby Lee Elementary renamed. The school board plans to appeal. For USA Radio News, I'm Anthony Lucero.
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6: For the Straits of Mackinac, Indian River, and Sheboygan, tonight a chance of showers and thunderstorms after sunset, low 64. Tomorrow morning showers becoming sunny, high 78. Chance of showers and thunderstorms Sunday, high 79.
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Yes, darling, I know you're gonna need me again. 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
1: USA Radio News, I'm Anthony Lucero. President Trump is dismissing reports that the U.S. military is running low on munitions in the war with Iran. Trump says the U.S. has an unlimited supply of some of the most powerful weapons available, while acknowledging other inventories are limited. He says American defense companies are producing more. President Trump says Republican voters may not turn out in force for the 2026 midterms because he won't be on the ballot. Trump says voters are not angry with him, but they are angry with Republicans.
2: The question is, will they vote? Because a lot of them are very angry at Republicans, to be honest with you.
1: He plans more speeches and spending from his $400 million super PAC while predicting Republicans will maintain control of Congress. A federal appeals court has again blocked Trump's White House ballroom project.
3: A divided federal appeals court says President Trump cannot continue building a massive ballroom at the White House without congressional approval. The 2-1 ruling says the executive branch lacks the authority to undertake the project on its own. Trump says he'll appeal to the Supreme Court, while a dissenting judge called the ruling judicial overreach. Ron Warner, USA Radio News.
1: A federal judge confirmed Haitian migrants in the U.S. have lost their temporary protective status. This follows a Supreme Court ruling allowing the Trump administration to end that program.
4: The decision affects more than 300,000 Haitians protected from deportation, which was granted after the 2010 earthquake in Haiti. The Supreme Court ruled federal judges could not block the administration's decision to terminate the protected status. The Department of Homeland Security officially ended TPS for Haitians July 27th, while the administration seeks to end protections for more than 1 million migrants from other countries. John Summers, USA Radio News.
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5: At the closing bell, the Dow Jones Industrial Average gained 151 points. The S&P 500 rose by 47 points. The NASDAQ gained 342 points. I'm Levon Putney.
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1: A strong El Nino could make this winter one of the wettest ever for California.
2: The weather event could set a record, as it may be one of the strongest since 1950. Forecasters say there's a 70 to 100% chance of above average rain from December to February. According to the European Center for Medium Range Weather Forecasts, there's a chance wet weather could also come before December. Some forecasts predict above average rain as early as October, making for a wetter fall than usual. I'm Dina Kodiak.
1: Michigan health officials are easing warnings on lettuce as cases in a nationwide cyclospora outbreak decline. Consumers can resume routine produce safety precautions after being warned against bagged salad mixes. Michigan has reported more than 12,000 cases since June, with hundreds hospitalized and 2 deaths. The CDC say cases have been reported in 47 states. New Jersey officials are revealing which water systems were impacted by last week's hack.
3: Officials say the City of Cape May Water and Sewer Department and the Borough of Woodbine Water Department were both targeted in the hacks. Cape May Mayor Zach Moluck says they're working to determine the extent of the incident, even though there was no disruption to water service. Officials also say the hack did not impact the safety of the drinking water, adding no personal information or customer data was compromised. Authorities say nearly a dozen states have dealt with similar incidents. I'm Natalie Migliori.
1: West Texas Intermediate crude, the domestic benchmark's at $78 a barrel, while Brent crude, the foreign benchmark's at $84. For USA Radio News, I'm Anthony Lucero.
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9: For the Straits of Mackinac, Indian River, and Sheboygan, tonight a chance of showers and thunderstorms after sunset, low 64. Tomorrow morning showers becoming sunny, high 78. Chance of showers and thunderstorms Sunday, high 79.
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1: Hello, you good-looking thing, you. Yeah, huh? 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

0: who murder and torture and oppress them.
1: Cruz criticized the administration's handling of the war, calling its recent memorandum of understanding that produced a temporary ceasefire a disaster and a terrible deal. Todd Blanche appears to now have enough Senate votes in order to become the next U.S. Attorney General. Louisiana Senator Bill Cassidy says he'll vote to confirm Blanche, offsetting Republican senators like Murkowski and Collins, who oppose him. President Trump is touting the benefits of data centers.
2: Trump told Punchbowl News that he thinks it's a mistake for communities to opt out of the centers when they can bring money into them. This comes as Texas Governor Greg Abbott placed a moratorium on data centers until regulatory agencies complete their audits. Trump also warned about not letting China beat us in producing data centers. Earlier this year, Reuters reported the Trump administration was planning to ban Chinese imports of optical transceivers from data centers. I'm Matt Mattinson.
1: Fauci's lawyer calls the contempt vote a political stunt.
3: A Senate panel has voted to hold former COVID advisor Anthony Fauci in contempt of Congress after he repeatedly invoked the Fifth Amendment during testimony. Fauci's lawyer calls the vote a political stunt, while Senator Rand Paul says Fauci should answer questions about the pandemic and gain-of-function research. The vote passed 8-5. Ron Warner, USA Radio News.
1: Wall Street closed with stocks higher.
4: At the closing bell, the Dow Jones Industrial Average gained 151 points. The S&P 500 rose by 47 points. The NASDAQ gained 342 points. I'm Levon Putney.
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1: Authorities are working to identify two bodies found at the Phoenix area home of a missing family. Avondale, Arizona police officer Daniel Benavides says the investigation began on Tuesday.
6: Upon arrival to the residence, our Avondale police officers did not locate anyone inside the residence, and they found evidence of what they believe to be foul play.
7: Police say there was also a large amount of blood, and the remains were later found buried in the backyard. The couple remains unaccounted for, while police believe the son, identified as 27-year-old Matthew Flores, has left the country. Investigators are looking for information on his whereabouts. John Summers, USA Radio News.
1: A new CDC report that finds nearly 200,000 emergency room visits for cannabis hyperemesis syndrome between January 2023 and May of 26. The condition is linked to frequent marijuana use and causes severe nausea and vomiting. Before the school year begins, a new poll suggests that you get out there with your kids and do something they're going to remember.
8: As a kid, summer was the best. No school, hanging with friends, and maybe a family vacation. As an adult, not so much. There's work, laundry, dishes, bills, and your kids with no clue how to unplug and be kids. A Harris poll shows 62% of adults remember family vacations when they were 5 to 10 years of age more vividly than any Christmas or birthday. So before this summer slips away, you need to get to it and make some memories. I'm Bree Tennis.
1: And I'm Anthony Lucero, USA Radio News.
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10: For Sheboygan, Indian River, and the Straits of Mackinac, overnight a chance of showers and thunderstorms, low 64. Saturday, maybe a shower in the morning, becoming sunny, high 78. A chance of showers and thunderstorms Sunday, high 79. That's your forecast. I'm Tim O'Brien.
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1: I was toting my pack along the dusty Winnemucca Road when along came a semi with a high-end canvas covered load. If you're going to Winnemucca, Mac, with me you can ride. And so I climbed into the cab and then I settled down inside. He asked me if I'd seen a road with so much dust and sand, and I said, listen,

Parkersburg, Gravelburg, Colorado, Ellensburg, Rexburg, Vicksburg, El Dorado, Laramore, Atmore, Havistall, Chattanooga, Chasta, Nebraska, Alaska, Opelika, Baraboo, Waterloo, Kalamazoo, Kansas City, Sioux City, Cedar City, Dodge City,

0: On the air for 70 years, this is WCBY. Sheboygan.
1: USA Radio News, I'm Anthony Lucero. Iran says a deal with Oman about Hormuz is about done.
2: Iran says it's in the final stages of a deal with Oman over the shipping routes through the Strait of Hormuz. Iranian officials say the agreement would establish navigation routes but wouldn't guarantee safe passage. U.S. officials dispute Iran's account of the deal as the American blockade remains in effect and concerns continue over attacks on commercial shipping. Ron Warner, USA Radio News.
1: A lawsuit's been filed challenging a Justice Department memo that critics say grants broad immunity to President Trump, his adult children, and their businesses from federal investigations.
3: The lawsuit argues the policy improperly blocks

0: Table, Trump announced more than $100 million in grants for mining schools and training. He says America must not depend on hostile foreign nations and that shuttered mines are being reopened. Hurricane experts say this Atlantic hurricane season should be below normal. The National Weather Service updated its projections today.
1: Forecasters believe we'll only see 7 to 13 named storms, with just 2 to 6 becoming hurricanes, and there should be no more than 2 major hurricanes. There's a possibility there will be none. Wednesday, Colorado State University researchers maintained their July projections of 9 named storms, with 4 becoming hurricanes, and just 1 major hurricane. John Summers, USA Radio News.
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0: A firefighting helicopter has crashed while assisting with the Widemouth 2 wildfire in central Utah. The FAA says 2 people were aboard when that crash happened near Richfield. Both the FAA and NTSB will investigate. The crew's condition was not immediately released. The fire has now burned over 106,000 acres. TikTok announced they are closing its Nashville office and laying off the entire local staff.
4: The Tennessean reports the closure comes a little more than 2 years after the company opened its Music Row location. TikTok signed a lease for nearly 144,000 square feet of office space in April 2024. A company spokesperson says the closure will streamline operations and align teams for long-term growth. TikTok had maintained a Nashville presence for several years and selected Music Row partly for its proximity to creative and music agencies. I'm Michael Kastner.
0: Kids are going back to school, and part of the overload they're facing isn't even from the classroom.
5: According to the American Academy of Pediatrics, the average school backpack weighs over 15 pounds, which exceeds safety limits of no more than 10% of the child's body weight. Without lockers, kids are forced to carry the load: laptops, books, musical instruments, sports equipment, and more. Health officials say this year, look for a backpack with wide straps to better distribute weight, and maybe something with wheels. I'm Bree Tennis.
0: And I'm Anthony Lucero, USA Radio News.
6: 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I just want to warn you, traffic is tough out there.
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11: For Sheboygan, Indian River, and the Straits of Mackinac, overnight a chance of showers and thunderstorms, low 64. Saturday, maybe a shower in the morning, becoming sunny, high 78. A chance of showers and thunderstorms Sunday, high 79. That's your forecast. I'm Tim O'Brien.
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1: Well, I pulled out of Pittsburgh, rolling down that eastern seaboard. I got my diesel wound up and she's a running like I never before.

0: Serving Sheboygan and the Straits area for 70 years. 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Sheboygan.
1: USA Radio News, I'm Anthony Lucero. President Trump says the Strait of Hormuz is sort of open right now, but a deal has not yet been finalized.
2: Trump told reporters Thursday that negotiations with Iran are continuing, and that in the meantime, the U.S. continues to blockade Iranian ports and have military control of the waterway. He added he thinks we're doing fine. The president also continued to deny the military was running out of munitions and claimed the U.S. had an unlimited supply of certain types of munitions, insisting that we're in great shape. I'm Tammy Trujillo.
1: Todd Blanche's attorney general nomination may be in jeopardy after another Republican senator said she will vote no on his confirmation.
3: Alaska Senator Lisa Murkowski said she doesn't have confidence the acting attorney general could check the worst impulses of the Trump administration should he be confirmed. She joins Maine Senator Susan Collins in opposing Blanche's nomination. That, along with Senator Mitch McConnell being out indefinitely, means a third GOP no would block Blanche from getting the job. Louisiana Senator Bill Cassidy has not said yet how he will vote. John Summers, USA Radio News.
1: The U.S. Department of Health and Human Services has approved Washington Governor Bob Ferguson's request for a public health emergency over wildfires in the eastern part of the state. The declaration expands access to health care, speeds medication refills, and reduces paperwork in six counties and three tribal organizations all affected by the fires. Ford is betting billions on a new affordable electric pickup truck.
4: Ford is making a multi-billion dollar bet on the electric vehicle market with the new Fathom pickup, set to launch next year at about $28,000. The smaller truck targets buyers who want affordability and utility, but Ford faces a challenge after the more expensive F-150 Lightning struggle.

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1: A California judge has sided with Democratic Attorney General Rob Bonta over ballot language for Proposition 39. The measure would require proof of citizenship in order to register and government-issued identification to vote in person. A Sacramento judge rejected a challenge to wording saying citizens could be barred from voting without government-issued identification. Detectives are investigating a bizarre scene at a funeral home on Chicago's South Side.
2: More than 50 decomposing bodies were discovered at the South Side Chapel on 95th Street. This man says he's noticed unusual smells in the area.
3: Every time I come through here, I smell a foul smell in the air. And I was wondering what that smell was, and I kept thinking maybe it was the sewer.
2: The Cook County Medical Examiner's Office is working with authorities to identify the bodies right away and notify their families.
1: Perry Williams with that report. Taking a summer vacation is not just fun, but it makes you a better worker.
4: Psychology Today says taking time off of work improves job performance when you return. They say the break reduces stress, restores mental focus, and keeps burnout at bay. And that renewed clarity lasts an average of 43 days. But Money.com says only about 62% of U.S. workers use their PTO for fear of being seen as replaceable. But they say you should give in because reality will always be there. But a fruity cocktail has an expiration. I'm Bree Tennis.
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7: For Sheboygan, Indian River, and the Straits of Mackinac, overnight a chance of showers and thunderstorms, low 64. Saturday, maybe a shower in the morning, becoming sunny, high 78. Chance of showers and thunderstorms Sunday, high 79. That's your forecast. I'm Tim O'Brien.
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2: Hurricane experts say this Atlantic hurricane season should be below normal. Thursday, the National Weather Service updated its projections.
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0: Forecasters believe we'll only see 7 to 13 named storms, with just 2 to 6 becoming hurricanes, and there should be no more than 2 major hurricanes. There's a possibility there will be none. Wednesday, Colorado State University researchers maintained their July projections of 9 named storms, with 4 becoming hurricanes, and just 1 major hurricane. John Summers, USA Radio News.
1: The Senate has overwhelmingly passed legislation imposing new sanctions on Russia and Iran in an effort to cut off funding for both countries. The 86-11 vote advances a bill named in honor of the late Senator Lindsey Graham, who was a leading supporter of tougher sanctions on Russia. The measure targets major buyers of Russian oil and gas, adds sanctions on Russian officials and oligarchs, and gives the president authority to impose tariffs on certain countries. The bill also expands sanctions targeting Iran's weapons and energy sectors. It now heads to the Republican-controlled House, where its future remains uncertain. Former CNN anchor Don Lemon is asking a federal judge to dismiss charges tied to his coverage of an anti-immigration enforcement protest. Lemon's attorneys argue the case is a vindictive prosecution and claim the Trump administration targeted him because of his journalism. Lemon was indicted on federal civil rights and conspiracy charges after protesters interrupted a church service in St. Paul, Minnesota, and he has pleaded not guilty. His lawyers say he was acting as a journalist covering the demonstration and that his actions are protected by the First Amendment.
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3: No matter who we are or where we come from, we all experience difficulties in life.
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0: happened 4 decades ago.
1: A rare book stolen from a California bookstore back in the 80s has been anonymously returned with a handwritten apology and a $100 bill. The former shoplifter admitted to taking the book as a teenager, expressed decades of remorse, and thanked the store for inspiring a lifelong love of reading. Anthony Lucero, USA Radio News.
0: Supreme Court Justice Samuel Alito says, despite some recent reporting, he's not retiring. Scott Carr has more.
2: Justice Alito tells the Wall Street Journal that he's here for another term. Questions about Alito retiring were sparked when NPR mistakenly posted a story saying Alito would step down when the High Court's term ended in June. That senior reporter with the network clarified later she'd made a mistake in her reporting. The conservative justice acknowledges to the Journal he's heard rumblings from conservatives to consider retiring while President Trump is still in office. Alito says, quote, it's not pleasant in the sense that it's a reminder of mortality. I'm Scott Carr in Washington.
0: President Trump has signed executive orders aimed at restricting birthright citizenship and ending what the administration calls birth tourism. The orders target certain births involving foreign nationals and are expected to face legal challenges after a previous effort was rejected by the Supreme Court.
3: I'm Jim Rinaldi, USA Radio News.
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6: For Sheboygan, Indian River, and the Straits of Mackinac, maybe a shower this morning, becoming sunny for the afternoon. High 78. Mostly clear tonight, low 59. Sunday, a chance of showers and thunderstorms. Tomorrow's high 79. Looking into Monday, partly sunny, high 78. And Tuesday, mostly sunny, high 78. That's your forecast. I'm Tim O'Brien. Have a great Saturday from Big Country Gold.
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8: 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Right here on the Outdoor Magazine, you like that music better, John? 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Here on the Outdoor Magazine, a radio network on more than 30 radio stations across our great state of Michigan, and so glad to have you along with us as we continue this weekly celebration of the history and tradition of the outdoor lifestyle here in the great state of Michigan. I talk about hunting and fishing, shooting and trapping, wildlife issues, conservation issues, even some wild game cooking. I do this for 3 hours every week. There's also a podcast version of the show. As I was saying, conservation and wildlife issues, I couldn't help but think, and I'm getting ahead of myself here because I've got a whole list of things I want to talk about. But I can't help but think about House Bill 4350 that we talked about last week extensively, but it won't go away, and it's not going to go away for a while. This was the legislation proposed and spearheaded by Representative Ken Borton and signed by the governor, so it's now law or will be law. I don't know the details on that. Is it law now or does it go into effect on a date? I don't know. What this does, though, is it allows recreational feeding of birds and wildlife within 100 yards of your house as long as it's 2 gallons or less. And this won't go away. This topic isn't going to go away. There are a lot of people saying, well, how can this happen if we have a baiting ban? Because

baiting spreads CWD, spreads chronic wasting disease, spreads disease. How is it okay to put bait out at your house to feed deer there? And you know what? That's an excellent question. How can it be bad but also be allowed? But you've got to keep this in mind, and I keep harping on this. Realize that it wasn't the DNR that did this. The DNR is still against baiting. I don't know how much longer they will continue that stance. I suspect baiting is coming back. I think this is the first step, and I think Ken Borton knows this, and that's his goal. And I think that's an honorable goal. I'm just disappointed that it took politicians to make this happen. I don't want politicians deciding our fish and game laws, which is what is happening here. On the other hand, if the DNR and the NRC won't do something, maybe somebody else has got to. So, as I say, we talk about hunting, fishing, conservation issues, wildlife issues, and House Bill 4350, and the recreational feeding of deer in your backyard is an issue that is just... We'll see. How long will it take the DNR now, the NRC now, to say, you know what? We can't stop this freight train. It's rolling. If the NRC, I'm getting so far off track and I apologize. If the NRC allowed itself to get swayed by the large number of hunters that showed up at a couple of meetings here earlier in the year, late spring, early summer, and they agreed to go along with the one buck rule starting in 2017. If the NRC allowed itself to get swayed there, maybe it will allow itself to bring back baiting. Seven political appointees on the NRC, Natural Resources Commission. And I think they have not done a wonderful job lately. I've been very vocal about that. I don't know. On a lighter note, man, did we have a great golf outing. The third annual Mike Avery Outdoors Charity Golf Outing at the West Branch Country Club to raise money for outdoor mentors for projects to get Michigan kids outdoors. We had wonderful weather. The West Branch Country Club was in great shape. We had a record turnout of golfers, and... we made a record profit. We cleared $28,000 in change for a third year event, and all of this money stays right here in Michigan. I would still like to see that amount get to $30,000, and you can help us out. If you think this is a good cause, but you weren't able to join us at the event, you can still make a donation. Go to outdoormentors.org/Avery, outdoormentors.org/Avery, and click on the donate button that is below the picture of all the golfers. And I think we can still reach $30,000, and all of that money will stay here in Michigan. We had a team from Jay's there. I stopped by Jay's earlier in the week to drop my crossbow off. I wanted to make sure it's okay. For my bear hunt coming up next week. With these new high-tech, high-power, high-energy crossbows, it's very important that you have these things checked out and periodically replace the strings and the cables. It's not an inexpensive project, but it's one that's necessary for safety. As much as I shoot a crossbow, as comfortable as I am with shooting crossbows, as much as I embrace the concept of a crossbow, I'll be honest, every time I sit behind that crossbow and I'm realizing that I am putting a piece of machinery in front of me, a piece of gear in front of me that relies on strings and cables and high-energy cams, it makes me a little bit nervous. As much as I've shot a crossbow, I still respect them because I know that if you don't respect, it's like a gun. If you don't respect it, it can cause some problems. Anyway, the guys there, Kevin Pritchard at Jay's, looked at it and said, "You're good to go." I didn't even have to leave it there and get anything replaced, but now I feel better knowing that.

0: the pros at Jays have checked it out, and I am indeed good to go. Have you noticed a couple of things about Mother Nature telling us that the seasons are getting ready to start making a transition? Number one, when I got up at 5:30 this morning to come into the radio studio, it was still dark out. A couple of weeks ago, I'd get up at 5:30 to go fishing, and it was light out. Well, it's dark out now at 5:30. It's also blessedly chilly. A couple of days this past week, I went on my morning walk, and it was in the 50s. I had to wear a hoodie, and it felt good, and I liked it. Continuing on the Mother Nature theme, we have a bear on our lease property in Southwest Midland County. How cool is that? Now, I don't plan to bear hunt on the lease property. We won't be bear hunting on the lease property. I don't even think that area is open to bear hunting. But I, as a bear hunter and a guy who loves bears, I just think it's cool to have a bear wandering around out there. I think it's cool that the bear population in Michigan is expanding its range. I think that's also a sign that the bear population in Michigan is expanding in numbers. Those people will argue with me on that. But anecdotally, I think we've got more bears in Michigan, and I love seeing it because I love bears. You know what else I love seeing? And this just showed up last week, but the osprey behind the house is continuing to hang around and feed on the pond behind the house. How cool is that? I was in the backyard yesterday. I got a project. I'm repainting the window trim that faces the backyard. And I'm out there, and I hear the osprey. Now, once you have heard an osprey, you know what it is. I heard the osprey. I turned around, and he was taking off out of the maple tree in the backyard, made a circle around the pond, dove into the pond, picked up a fish, and flew back to the maple tree and ate the fish in the maple tree in the backyard. But I learned something yesterday while I was standing in the backyard. I thought I heard a cicada buzz, and I thought, oh, boy, that's pretty quiet. And then I realized the reason I haven't been hearing a lot of cicadas this summer is I can no longer hear that frequency. Welcome to getting older. Coming up on this week's show after the break, Steve Windham of Outdoor Mentors, the group that I partnered with on this year's golf outing. We're going to do a debrief of the golf outing. We're going to talk about that and talk about the group Outdoor Mentors and where the money we have raised and will continue to raise, where this is going. And I'll tell you what, it's staying right here in Michigan. Paul Perrone of VersaSkins will join me to talk about a big promotion they have for the big Woods and Water show coming up. Speaking of Woods and Water, Kiel Jorgensen of Woods and Water News will join me to talk about that. In our second hour, Rich Krizan of Killer Food Plots. I'm getting him off off a tractor for a few minutes to talk about food plot planting season. Now is the time to get him in there if you're going to have a good return for the fall season. Then Lance Valentine. Lance joined us at the golf outing. It was great to see him there. He is, where's he at right now? He's getting ready for the MWT Championship, and I want to see how his summer is going. Then this week's Ask Avery question, a couple of ways I can go on that. We'll see where it goes. And then in our third hour, Tim Roller on casting for giant king salmon in the rivers. That season is coming up. And, of course, you know, we will wrap it all up with Wild Game Chef Extraordinaire Dixie Dave Miner and another great recipe. Don't know what it is, but it'll be good. My name is Mike Avery. This show is called Outdoor Magazine. My website is MikeAveryOutdoors.com, and my email address is Mike@MikeAveryOutdoors.com. I would love to hear from you. We'll take a break. When we come back, Steve Windham of Outdoor Mentors right here on Outdoor Magazine.
1: 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At Jay Sporting Goods, we're way ahead of you because we never stop thinking about deer season. That's why year after year, hunters get ready for it by planting those food plots, mounting the trail cams to start tracking movement, and setting up that new tree stand to be right where that trophy buck will pass by. And Jay Sporting Goods has something else you won't find at any other store. Our people. 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

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And you can hear us north of the bridge in Marquette, WDMJ 1320 AM. 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

0: 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All right, so I was talking in the first segment about the fact that we've now wrapped up the third annual Mikey Ree Outdoors Charity Golf Outing. This is a project I never thought I would see myself involved in, but a few years ago we were doing a Wednesday Night Live, and I mentioned that I do like to play golf. I think it's a wonderful game. It's a game you can never master. And somebody said, hey, Avery, why don't you do a golf outing? I'm like, golf outing? I don't know anything about a golf outing. I don't know how to do a golf outing. But then somebody said, you know, you can make money on these things. I went, oh, well, I'm not looking to make money from Mike Avery, but if we could find a cause, I might, you know, and some people to help me run this thing. Well, at the time, MUCC, Michigan United Conservation Clubs, was strong. Steve Windham was at MUCC. I was already working with MUCC. And Steve had experience in a previous life in doing things like that. So it just worked out great, and we raised money for the MUCC youth camp. Well, MUCC went away, and I'm thinking, what am I going to do now? Well, Steve Windham had moved over to another group called Outdoor Mentors, just coincidentally, and it's a God thing. Outdoor Mentors, the whole reason for them being in existence is to raise money to get kids outdoors. So Steve and I partnered again, this time to raise money for Outdoor Mentors. And Steve Windham's with us now on the Outdoor Magazine phone line. Steve, it just kind of all came together wonderfully, didn't it?
1: Yeah, you know, Mike, it did. It was awesome for the first 2 years working together. And, you know, sadly with everything else that happened, but where I landed still spoke to you and your passion of the next generation. So we were very grateful and very excited to work with you again. And we had a great year this year.
0: The weather was beautiful. We had a record number of golfers. The West Branch Country Club was in great shape. And it was a wonderful event. We did raise a lot of money. And actually, I got to be honest with you, Steve. I'm getting a little greedy here. Why not, right? It's for a good cause. I would encourage people, if they think this is a good cause, to go to the website, outdoormentors.org/Avery, outdoormentors.org/Avery. There you will see a picture of everybody who showed up for this year's event. And underneath it, there is a button that says donate to the 2026 outing. I'd like to see us raise a couple more bucks and take it to $30,000 for a third year event. That would be pretty cool.
1: Yeah, I mean, this has been great. Every year we've grown this event a little more and a little more. I think the first year we did it together, it was, you know, 12,000. And this is, mind you, this is net number. So this is the actual dollars going to the programming. This is actual dollars going to get kids into the outdoors and the hunting, fishing, trapping, and shooting. The first year, I think we had about 12,000. The next year, we did just over 20. This year, we are less than $2,000 short of $30,000. And so that would be $30,000 going to the kids, going to the next generation to pay for hunting, fishing, trapping, shooting sports, shooting clinics, e-scouting clinics, whatever else we can do to get these kids interested in the outdoors. So we are hoping people will, if they couldn't join us, or even if they were there and they're feeling a little more generous, there's that button right on that the Avery page. And we're trying to get to $30,000 raised this year to set a record.
0: Just to be clear, all of this money will stay here in Michigan, correct?
1: Yes, it will. Yeah. So this is what we call restricted funds. So these dollars are staying here in Michigan. They're going to be put to programming. We need mentors. We need access to land, and we need to help get the kids aware of this too. So now the next step, kind of the hard work actually begins, recruiting mentors that will sign up, raise their hand and say, yeah, I have land I can have access to, or I have land of my own, or I know a really great public land spot. I'll take a kid out coyote hunting. I'll take a kid out deer hunting. I'll take them duck hunting. You know, this fall, we have so many opportunities to get young people outdoors. Now we need the mentors. Now we need the access on land. Or if you're willing to share your public land spot with us, we do all the logistics. We have a program coordinator ready to go. If you go on the website, outdoormentors.org, and you click the mentor button at the top, you can put in your application.

0: get signed up. We will contact you, and it's when, where, what works for you. There's no obligation to how many times you need to host an event. You can take a kid out one time. You can take a kid out 20 times if you want. But we need the mentors, we need the access, and we need the kids now to put these dollars to work.
1: Okay, so again, specifically the money itself, how does this get used? Is it, you don't pay the mentors, do you buy the kids gear? I mean, what do you need the money for?
0: So the money's going to go for a lot of things, whether it's travel reimbursements to the mentors if they request it. We have gear that we need to purchase because we remove all the barriers to entry for kids. If they need a camo jacket, if they need a beanie, if they need a fishing pole, like we're going to be doing a lot of ice fishing this winter. We buy a bunch of gear. We make sure that that gets used by the young people as well. Also, we would like to host a couple different preserve hunts. So we will go to a couple pheasant preserves in the state. That's a very easily controlled hunting experience. It's not, you know, truly hunting, but it's an outdoor experience for these young people who are brand new to it, where we have to go and pay the preserve to be able to come and bring 6, 7, 8 kids out there. So there's lots of uses for the dollars, from gear to removing barriers to the preserve hunts to, you know, everything that we're going to be doing with the kids, whether it's land access as well. We have looked at a couple different lease opportunities in the state where we're going to be leasing the land so that we have kind of our own little place for the kids to go and have a safe, controlled environment as well there. So getting out into the outdoors has some expenses to it, and those dollars are going to go to making sure that these kids can get out there.
1: You know, I don't think anybody can argue with the concept of getting kids outdoors as a way of maintaining our love and passion for this outdoor lifestyle. But is this working? Is this a proven concept? I mean, Outdoor Mentors started in Kansas. You're relatively new to Michigan. So this is a concept that's been around. Is it working, Steve?
0: I mean, we believe so, yes. So right now what we're in the midst of doing is going back and looking at what were those initial licensed buyers, like who were those kids that had to get their hunter safety. Did they have to get a fishing license, a hunting license, a DNR sportsman's cards? All the states are a little different. But what we're now doing actually is working with the DNR to say, hey, 5 years ago, we took this many kids out. Here's their license number. Here's their sportsman's card. All the states are a little different, as I said. But we're going back to the DNRs and the conservation groups and the wildlife groups and saying, hey, how many more of these people actually bought a license? And we're waiting for that data to come back. But what we also know is that over 50% of our participants come back to us alone and try multiple events, try multiple experiences. So they're duck hunting every year. They're trying numerous pursuits in a year. So we have over 50% of our young people coming back because we are not a one and done program. It's not just a quote unquote learn to hunt and then you're on your own. We allow these young people to come back time and time again so that they can truly be mentored in the outdoors. And for us, even alone as our organization, that's over half the kids come back to do another event with us. And so we'll be able to update you in the future about how many of those kids are long-term license holders, or, you know, they went hunting with us 5 years ago and now did they buy a license this year. So we're working on getting that data. But just internally with our own tracking, we have over half our kids come back year over year.
1: I see Outdoor Mentors making an impact here in Michigan. I suspect part of it is because of the group being a good, solid group. I also know that part of it is because of your passion. You are a Michigan guy, and you are very well connected here. So I think we're going to see more and more and hear more from Outdoor Mentors right here in Michigan.
0: That's my job. So, yeah, I hope so. You know, and we've had some really, really great welcomes and some very, very receptive partners, Michigan Trappers and Predator Callers Association, SCI Novi and the larger SCI chapters in the state, you know, the school systems. We have Hunter Ed back in school now. So what a great pipeline where these kids are taking Hunter Ed in school, getting linked up with Outdoor Mentors, and then getting into the field. You know, there's lots of cool things. The DNR has been very receptive to us and the R3 work that we're doing. Like, our whole mission is R3. And so we're looking, again, if you're a landowner and you've got empty deer blinds sitting on your property because your kids are grown and moved away, or maybe they never got into hunting, give me a call. If you're a mentor who has something to share or just passionate about the next generation, give me a call. If you've got a kid that is interested in hunting, fishing, trapping, hop on the website, get them signed up so that you can be made aware when our Michigan events take off here in the near future.
1: You used a term that you and I know.

0: what it means, but I'm not sure everybody else does. R3.
1: Yeah, recruitment, retention, and reactivation. So we are recruiting new hunters, these young people from 10 to 22 years of age who have an interest in it. And again, it's not a one-time thing. It's not an introduction. This is mentorship. This is making them feel comfortable, learning the life lessons, getting the skills in the outdoors. So that recruitment piece is huge. Retention, we're allowing them to come back over and over again. We're keeping them in the fray. We're keeping them with their access available. We're not just, you know, a weekend class of learn to hunt and then see out there. This is come with me, let me show you, let me continue to work with you until you feel comfortable to step out on your own. And then reactivation, that's really kind of the cool part about this too, is that our mentors, a lot of mentors are hunters who maybe they don't have the, you know, a ton of time to hunt on their own anymore. Maybe they fell out of it because they didn't see a lot of deer, and now we can provide private land access for them to mentor a young person. Now, they're not the ones hunting, but they're out there doing the skills. They're passing on that tradition. They're passing on that outdoor heritage. So that reactivation piece is pretty unique as well, that we can do that with the mentors, or even maybe somebody who tried it when they were 10 years old, 11 years old, and they didn't really like it. But now they're an 18-year-old, and they want to try and get back into it. That's a reactivated hunter there as well. So
0: Steve, I gotta let you go, Steve, because I'm out of time. But the third annual golf outing was a huge success. You ran this thing. We put my name on it. I promoted it. I could not have done this without you. You made it happen. Steve Windham of Outdoor Mentors, I appreciate you. 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Underneath the picture of all of us who showed up, there's a donate to the 2026 outing. 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

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Just change

0: 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But you know what? Rather than having me go through that this week, why don't we bring in the company owner, Paul Perrone, the guy behind Versus Skins, the website versusskins.com, versusskins.com. Paul, welcome back to the show. How are you doing, buddy?
1: Good, Mike. How are you doing today?
0: I am doing just wonderful. You can feel Mother Nature. She's starting to change. She wants to change seasons here. A little cooler. The days are getting shorter. That means fall's coming. It also means the big woods and water show's coming up, and you guys are going to be there once again.
1: We are. That's going to be our ninth year at Woods and Water. And same location as every year past. And we really look forward to it. That is our home show. And we have made some really good friends and family with the folks there. And we have a lot of people come back and see us every year, either to buy more product or even just show us pictures of their harvests and the product that they're wearing, or just tell a story. So we're looking forward to it.
0: I feel like every year, too, for the Woods and Water Show, you guys put together some kind of a big discount package, big program. You doing anything like that this year, Paul?
1: We are. We're going to actually offer up wholesale pricing at the show this year. It's the first time we've ever done that. So typically we're 30 to 40% off. We will be probably 50 to 60% off the product this year. Yeah, we really want to extend the savings to the family of Woods and Water. And so if you're in the market and you've been kind of holding off on a Versus Skin suit, this show might be the time to make the buy.
0: I think the concept is genius. I talk about it every week. Change your skin for the season you're in. Why buy a bunch of different sets of expensive hunting clothes, snap on, zip on an outer shell of a different camo pattern in less than a couple of minutes? It seems so simple now, Paul, but probably not back when you were coming up with the concept and coming up with the idea. What's the genesis of this? How did this come about?
1: I wanted to start goose hunting, and I could not find any straight white camo to put over an existing camo that I had, or any type of combinations. So we bought all the different catalogs, and we looked for the white camo. Couldn't find it. So yeah, that kind of started generating ideas. And you know, luckily we had a friend of ours lives up in Davison. She's a wedding gown seamstress. So I took some drawings to her and some suits that I had purchased, and I gave her some direction and sent her off to the races. And in about 2 months, we had our first prototypes. And then we took those prototypes, gave them to some local hunters, and they took them out to the field. And we moved snaps and buttons and zippers and changed things around and added pockets. And next thing you know, we have a prototype design that's ready for production. So the need of something that wasn't out there is what drove it, like most ideas, right?
0: Yeah. I think of like hunter safety system, friends of mine as well. They come up with that concept much the same way you did. It's like, right, there's a need for this. It doesn't exist. Let's make it happen. But now, Paul, you've actually gone beyond the hunting world. You're in the outdoor recreation, like the skiing world too, right?
1: We are. We actually have our snowboarding skiing line on Amazon. It's taken off. We are doing the same thing. Basically came up with a, you know, base coat and pant, very similar to the hunting line. And then we have all this crazy groovy looking type design.
0: It's got to be a different world than us hunters, I suspect.
1: Different. But we did some video shoots and some stuff at Alpine and out there west of Pontiac, and next thing you know, we've got snowboarding and skiing product out there with 10 different skins. And we're really looking, this will be our second year selling, so we're putting together a pretty big advertising blitz on that. And we have service suits. I don't know if you've seen those or not, but we've taken the vest and the bright orange vest, and we've put the green reflective ribbon on it, like you see on the road crews.
0: Yeah.
1: And so what we're offering is a jacket that has the orange vest and has the bright ribbon reflective material on it.

0: for any type of construction worker, road crew, warehouse worker, fork truck driver, and that stuff is more commercial. We're going to show it at the show, but that's really, you know, more for the big commercial grade guys that are out. You know, we need to keep them safe, right?
1: Sure. Well, Paul, listen, congrats on the success of VersaSkins. 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You will be at the Woods and Water Show coming up after Labor Day. And coincidentally, coming up after the break, I've got Keel Jorgensen of Woods and Water to talk more about that show. And who else will be there? So, Paul, have a good show. I will do my best to make it down and see you guys. I'm sure you'll have a lot of fun. And keep up the good work. VersaSkins.com. All right, Paul, appreciate your time.
0: See ya. God bless.
1: All right. My bad, John. My bad. John's looking at me like, why? I don't know. It just seemed like the right thing to do. We'll take a break with Keel Jorgensen coming up after the break right here on Outdoor Magazine. In business, image is everything. 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

0: 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You can hear us in Lansing on WILS, 1320 AM, and north of the bridge, way north, in Iron Mountain, WMIQ, 1450 AM. Well, in the previous segment, VersaSkin's owner Paul Perrone was talking about how excited he is for the Big Woods and Water show coming up. Paul has been there showing his wares and selling his VersaSkin's clothing for the last several years. So it just seems appropriate to get Keel Jorgensen of Woods and Water News on the show now to talk about that event, because Keel, it is just around the corner now, isn't it?
1: Yeah, we're about a month away, Mike. Every time we talk, it's like that. You see the hourglass is going a little bit faster now. So, and Tom and I were actually up there yesterday measuring and going over some other ideas and checking things out, and we're ready to rock and roll, Mike.
0: You're trying to sneak one or two more vendors in, aren't you?
1: Yeah. Maybe one or two.
0: Yeah.
1: Maybe. Depends.
0: You've been doing this now, not you personally, Keel, but the organization, your family, for what, 40 years now?
1: This is the 40th year, yeah, and it's crazy. I mean, like I said before, you know, I was a part of every single one. I was 3 years old when the first one happened, but the way the show changed and the way it's growing and the families, you know, like I said before, the family has become such a huge part of the show and not just the hunter. So that's always fun to see.
0: I love to follow events like this, because I was just talking to Jonathan Dent here in the studio earlier. You can tell when an event is a good idea because things just come together and it grows. And we've seen that with your show.
1: Yeah, no, that's absolutely right. You know, it's one of those things that, you know, with Tom and I, and we started this process in January, right? Even though we take a week off after the previous show, and then we always talk about notes of like what we got to improve, what we want to do for the next year. Then we take some time off, revisit it, and then start really amping it up in January to make sure it's the best possible event that we can provide for the community of our area of Elma City and our demographic of outdoorsmen and women and kids and all of that.
0: So is this show, is it more for hunters and anglers who show up to the event, or is it more for your vendors who are selling product and services at the event?
1: No, it's both. They get the best of both worlds. You know, vendors and the people that come and enjoy the show. I mean, the product's right there. What you're looking for your hunt, for your fishing trip, for your camping trip, for food plots, ideas and tips with our seminars, how to process the deer. Everything you want is there for that weekend of the 11th through 13th. And actually, Mike, I do want to mention this.
0: Yeah.
1: So, you know, we are conflicting with the Liberty Hunt again this year, which stinks. You know, it keeps getting moved around, and again, we'll never move the show. But we have teamed up with the DNR and through our Outdoor Foundation on Friday, September 11th, between 3 and 8 p.m., us personally are going to provide 100 licenses for the Liberty Hunt or for the rest of the season.
0: Wow.
1: And we're gonna keep that going. We're gonna post it on Facebook today. We're gonna get it on our website, and of course it'll go on our September issue, which is the next one up.
0: That's wonderful, Keel. And yes, yeah. I agree. You have the absolute best weekend of the year for this event. Don't ever give it up. I know you won't, because if you do, somebody else will grab it. And you mentioned the magazine. Yeah. Oh, a minor thing called Woods and Water News, the magazine, the monthly magazine. You still got to worry about that in the meantime, huh?
1: Yeah. Yeah. So we actually starting production today and get done next week. So in the middle of putting on a giant show, we got to put out a giant issue, which, you know, we have all our information. We do a show program in there and layout, and we'll kind of give people a heads up what's going to be at the show and who's attending and all of that.
0: I love Michigan-based family-owned companies.

0: which you guys there are Michigan-based, family-owned, obviously. I mean, the print world is changing. Keel, you know this far better than I do. What's the future of Woods and Water look like? You guys going to be around for a while yet, I suspect, but maybe looking a little different?
1: There's no end in sight, Mike. I would feel horrible and I'd feel guilty if I didn't do everything in my power. And I know my dad, Randy, and my uncle, Tom, feel the same way to continue this legacy that they have really created. And I'm just doing my best to make sure it is evolves with the times. More online, more interactive, more digital, more social media, tying everything with the show. And then the shows we do in during the winter time and early spring. There's the goal is success and continue this legacy.
0: Well, God bless you for that, Keel. You got a good thing going. Keep it up. Keel Jorgensen of Woods and Water News, woods-n-waternews.com. And the big outdoor show in Imlay City coming up the weekend after Labor Day. A lot of people will be there. I look forward to the show every year. It's like a get-together of everything outdoors here in Michigan for one weekend at the Imlay City Fairgrounds, the Eastern Michigan Fairgrounds in Imlay City. It's a great show. I would encourage our friends and listeners to check it out. We'll take a break here for the top of the hour. When we come back in our second hour, Rich Krizan of Killer Food Plots. It is that time of year, isn't it? We actually had a bear wander through one of our food plots yesterday on camera. How cool is that? We didn't put the food plots in for bear, but pretty cool. So we'll talk with Rich, and then Lance Valentine's going to join me. He's at Lake Charlevoix for the MWT Championship, I believe it is, and then this week's Ask Avery segment. So a pretty busy hour coming up, the second hour of the show. My name is Mike Avery. This show is called Outdoor Magazine. The website, MikeAveryOutdoors.com. My email address is Mike@MikeAveryOutdoors.com.
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7: USA Radio News, I'm Anthony Lucero. President Trump says the Strait of Hormuz is sort of open right now, but a deal has not yet been finalized.
8: Trump told reporters Thursday that negotiations with Iran are continuing, and that in the meantime, the U.S. continues to blockade Iranian ports and have military control of the waterway. He added he thinks we're doing fine. president also continued to deny the military was running out of munitions and claimed the U.S. had an unlimited supply of certain types of munitions, insisting that we're in great shape. I'm Tammy Trujillo.
7: Todd Blanche's attorney general nomination may be in jeopardy after another Republican senator said she will vote no.

0: on his confirmation.
1: Alaska Senator Lisa Murkowski said she doesn't have confidence the acting attorney general could check the worst impulses of the Trump administration should he be confirmed. She joins Maine Senator Susan Collins in opposing Blanche's nomination. That, along with Senator Mitch McConnell being out indefinitely, means a third GOP no would block Blanche from getting the job. Louisiana Senator Bill Cassidy has not said yet how he will vote. John Summers, USA Radio News.
0: The U.S. Department of Health and Human Services has approved Washington Governor Bob Ferguson's request for a public health emergency over wildfires in the eastern part of the state. The declaration expands access to health care, speeds medication refills, and reduces paperwork in six counties and three tribal organizations all affected by the fires. Ford is betting billions on a new affordable electric pickup truck.
2: Ford is making a multi-billion dollar bet on the electric vehicle market with the new Fathom pickup, set to launch next year at about $28,000. The smaller truck targets buyers who want affordability and utility, but Ford faces a challenge after the more expensive F-150 Lightning struggled. The company hopes the Fathom can repeat the success of its Maverick. Ron Warner, USA Radio News.
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0: A California judge has sided with Democratic Attorney General Rob Bonta over ballot language for Proposition 39. The measure would require proof of citizenship in order to register and government-issued identification to vote in person. A Sacramento judge rejected a challenge to wording saying citizens could be barred from voting without government-issued identification. Detectives are investigating a bizarre scene at a funeral home on Chicago's South Side.
4: More than 50 decomposing bodies were discovered at the South Side Chapel on 95th Street. This man says he's noticed unusual smells in the area.
5: Every time I come through here, I smell a foul smell in the air. And I was wondering what that smell was, and I kept thinking maybe it was the sewer.
4: The Cook County Medical Examiner's Office is working with authorities to identify the bodies right away and notify their families.
0: Perry Williams with that report. Taking a summer vacation is not just fun, but it makes you a better worker.
6: Psychology Today says taking time off of work improves job performance when you return. They say the break reduces stress, restores mental focus, and keeps burnout at bay. And that renewed clarity lasts an average of 43 days. But Money.com says only about 62% of U.S. workers use their PTO for fear of being seen as replaceable. But they say you should give in because reality will always be there. But a fruity cocktail has an expiration. I'm Bree Tennis.
0: And I'm Anthony Lucero, USA Radio News.
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8: 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On our Saturday here in the Straits area, you're listening to the Mike Avery Outdoor Show. Just a quick look at some of the activities going on across the Straits area this weekend. Boyne City Pirate Festival continues today. 32nd Mackinac Rendezvous and 18th Century Trade Show is happening this weekend in Mackinac City, along with the Ironworkers Festival. 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

0: Sunday afternoon, and the Barnyard Roundup on Monday. 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Tigers lost at San Francisco last night, 5-2. They play the Giants again tonight, 7:15 first pitch, and Jackson Job is scheduled to be on the mound for Detroit. Tiger baseball can be heard right here on Big Country Gold.
1: Big Country Gold. For Sheboygan, Indian River, and the Straits of Mackinac, maybe a shower this morning, becoming sunny for the afternoon. High 78. Mostly clear tonight, low 59. Sunday, a chance of showers and thunderstorms. Tomorrow's high, 79. Looking into Monday, partly sunny, high 78. And Tuesday, mostly sunny, high 78. That's your forecast. I'm Tim O'Brien. 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
3: Indeed, this is the big guy, Mike Avery. Thank you, Ken Hunter, for that introduction, and welcome to our number two of this week's Outdoor Magazine radio show right here on the Outdoor Magazine radio network on more than 30 radio stations across this great state of Michigan. 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I have been for, well, this is my 45th year in broadcasting, so I like broadcasting. I think it's a great way to reach people, and I would encourage you, if you can, to listen to the broadcast version of the radio show on your local radio station. 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And I don't upload the show, the podcast, until Sunday afternoons to protect those broadcast stations. You can hear the podcast version of the show on my website, MikeAveryOutdoors.com. It's on the Facebook page. It's on, well, all of the different podcast outlets that are out there. You can probably hear the podcast version of the Outdoor Magazine radio show. It's even on YouTube. I don't mean to talk badly about podcasting. I think podcasting is a great way of communication these days. It's certainly a rapidly growing way of communicating. And I do podcasts as well, and I have for several years now. Each month I do podcasts for, well, Angler Quest Pontoons, Killer Food Plots, and Offshore Tackle. In fact, when we're done here in the studio today, we will record this month's Offshore Tackle podcast. Now, I mentioned the Killer Food Plots podcast. Isn't it interesting that my first guest for this hour of the show is actually Rich Krizan of Killer Food Plots? It's time. It's time. And I suspect I've actually got Rich off a tractor to talk with me for a couple of minutes here. Rich, welcome back to the show. Are you somewhere out in the middle of nowhere in the shade of a tractor right now?
4: Actually, I was yesterday. I was a couple hours north. Tackled a couple, I think it's 3 acres there. And

0: got that done, taken care of, and came home yesterday and unloaded that equipment. And today I have been loading equipment to take off and do another job tomorrow. I have gentlemen coming today. Gun blind sales have just taken off in the last month, and it's keeping me super busy. So I have to stick around the house today and load up a couple of blinds and make some room in the barn. So we're busy. Life is very crazy all the way around right now, but
1: well,
0: it's a good crazy.
1: It seems like it always is for you, Rich, but it's like you say, it's a good crazy, and this is a really critical time of year for you, isn't it?
0: Yes. You know, the fall planning is game on right now. I like to get most of that done in Michigan, depending on, you know, if I'm south by the Ohio border or if I'm up north. You know, southern areas I can plan a little later, but I've been getting the northern ones done. Knocking that out, try to get those done for the second week of August. Hopefully I can do a little bit of my personal stuff at that point. They usually go in a little late, but that's okay. I can feed them and get a ton of food, you know, mid to late August.
1: Well, you're like the plumber that always has the backed up pipes. It's like your job, your personal jobs come last.
0: Yeah, they do, unfortunately. You know, I do a lot of clovers. It's easier to maintain. You know, when I'm out of town, I can have my dad come over and mow it, or my daughter jumps on that other tractor and mows it. So that makes it easy, except for this drought. I'm telling you, man, my clover really struggled this year with this dryness we've had in the last 4 weeks.
1: It seems like, Rich, every year when we talk, we're talking about drought conditions. Is this something that is changing recently, or am I just more aware of it these days? Or what's your perception of this?
0: It just seems like we're very dry last 3-4 years, you know, and we get a bunch of rain and then it dries out for 3-4 weeks. And like I say, unfortunately, my clover, you know, it's the fourth year stand, so I retain it in the ground for that product is gone. You know, the 3 years is up, so I don't have anything in there helping the root system in those plots. So they're probably going to get tilled up either this fall or in the spring, early spring. I'll till them up and I'll have to redo them. You know, the retain is, I put a lot of that in this year. You know, it's a great product. It absorbs that moisture and that nutrients. You put it at the root base and let it do its thing. I just put a half acre worth of retain in a clover plot that I did a nurse crop of oats over top of it for a customer up north. Pretty excited how that's going to turn out. Those usually turn out really well. The clover won't be much for the deer this fall, but it gives it all winter, all fall, winter to establish, and the oats are there for the food and the attractiveness for the deer this fall.
1: Well, you, like our farmer friends, are completely dependent on Mother Nature. All of us who put in food plots are. I mean, you can do the work. My son James has been out there busting his rear end, getting things done. And if it doesn't rain, there's not much you can do, is it?
0: No, I mean, it really isn't. The bad thing about rain is so I do a lot of drilling. If I can see drilling to where I'm not disturbing the soil very much. So you're more or less, I call it top dressing. You're just throwing the fertilizer on top of the soil. And, you know, if you don't get rain within a day or two and it's just hot, unfortunately, a lot of the nitrogen can evaporate into the air and not get into the soil.
1: Hmm.
0: So, you know, it makes it really difficult for someone like me that has a calendar to where I have to be on this job. I can't sit around and wait for it to rain and then decide I'm going to go do 13 different jobs in a 2-day period. It's just not feasible for me. So, yeah, we are really dependent on Mother Nature. So there are some scenarios that I'd like to seed drill, but in order to save that fertilizer and not have it evaporate, I may have to till it, you know, that 1-2 inches deep. Get that fertilizer into the ground, so once it starts evaporating or dissolving, it's actually neutralizing the soil instead of just going into the air.
1: Rich, let's talk about food plots in general, and I want to take it one step further. As you know, there's been a lot of talk here in Michigan lately about baiting. You know, we still can't hunt over bait, but yet we can now put bait in the backyard to bring in deer. I think baiting is going to come back for hunters as well. How will that affect you? If we open up Michigan to baiting again, will food plots and companies like Killer Food Plots and the others out there, will you see a big decline from that?
0: No, I don't see a big decline. You know, the people that want to bait are baiting anyway, whether they're doing food plots or they're not. You know, the people that are real serious about it, you know, want to achieve that big buck, that wall.

0: hang or just achieve a healthy herd, they know that it's not possible doing that with a 2 gallon bait pile.
1: Yeah.
0: It's very tough. You can put minerals and they have pellets and, you know, feed like that. That will help. Don't get me wrong, but 2 gallons at a time, you're not going to sustain a healthy herd. And if you're trying to do it right, then the food plot game is where it's at. You're sustaining a food source year round for them deer, you know, corn. It attracts the deer, yes, but is it healthy for them in the wintertime? And abundance, no. You know, it can make their guts turn toxic and can literally kill them. So, you know, I think the guys that are out there and they're doing it and they're into the food plot game, and even though it may be expensive, you know, a lot of the people that are doing food plots just enjoy doing the food plots. You know, I mean, they enjoy being out there. They're woodsmen, they're hunters. They like the outdoors. They like the challenge. They like putting in the sweat, the blood, and the tears. And I don't think a bait pile is going to change that mentality.
1: Gotcha. All right, so again, talking about food plots here, let's go back to the basics, because not everybody is at the same level that you are, Rich Krizan. And thankfully, because I think when you sweat, you probably sweat dirt out of you, the dirt smell at least, don't you?
0: Oh, I love it. You know, I tilled some dirt this weekend. And Mike, I was literally on my hands and knees breathing in the fresh dirt as soon as I was done filling it. I can't get enough of that smell, you know. It's like that first spring rain where everything smells like worms. It's just you go outside and it's game time, you know.
1: All right, so how big does a food plot have to be? Can we make them too big? Is there a minimum size that has a benefit?
0: You know, there's benefits to the smaller kill plots, like into the woods. You know, you get those hidden plots, and heck, they're anywhere from, I have people that are planting them and they're only, you know, 30 yards by 30 yards, a square or a circle. So, I mean, anything you can do to attract the deer in any size food plot is a benefit.
1: All right. So let's talk more about that after the break here, Rich. I was enjoying hearing you talk about food plots and your passion for it. Rich Krizan of Killer Food Plots, Michigan-based, family-owned. Rich does a great job. Check out the monthly Killer Food Plots podcast. We'll be doing a new one here in a couple of weeks. But in the meantime, you've got a conversation with Rich right here on the Outdoor Magazine radio show. The website, killerfoodplots.com. 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I actually went to that website and made an online order the other day. We'll talk about that after the break with Rich Krizan right here on Outdoor Magazine.
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6: Dad, guess what?
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8: Not too long ago, moments like this with my daughter would have been a challenge. It was a long road for me to find myself again after Vietnam. I struggled to connect with almost everyone and preferred being alone. It was my neighbor Jim, another Vietnam veteran, who finally convinced me that I could still connect with my family and find that fulfilling life I'd lost. In fact, I called Jim first with the news about my granddaughter, Lizzie.
7: Hey, Jim, I'm going to be a grandfather.
9: Congratulations, Dave.
7: Hey, let's get together and celebrate.
9: Well, as long as you're not grilling.
8: My pride was my armor, but I didn't know it then. I couldn't put it into words. I was sad, I was scared, I felt alone. I didn't know how to reach out, so I hid behind anger and silence. But then I decided to listen to Jim, and I went for help down at the VA. If I can take that first step after almost 50 years, I know other veterans can too. Visit maketheconnection.net to find out more.
6: Dad, guess what?
7: What?
6: You are going to be a grandfather.
7: That's great. You're going to be a wonderful mom, and I can't wait to be a grandpa.
8: Not too long ago, moments like this with my daughter would have been a challenge. It was a long road for me to find myself again after Vietnam. I struggled to connect with almost everyone and preferred being alone. It was my neighbor Jim, another Vietnam veteran, who finally convinced me that I could still connect with my family and find that fulfilling life I'd lost. In fact, I called Jim first with the news about my granddaughter, Lizzie.
7: Hey, Jim, I'm going to be a grandfather.
9: Congratulations, Dave.
7: Hey, let's get together and celebrate.
9: Well, as long as you're not grilling.
8: My pride was my armor, but I didn't know it then. 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I was sad, I was scared, I felt alone. I didn't know how to reach out, so I hid behind anger and silence. 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If I can take that first step after almost 50 years, I know other veterans can too. Visit maketheconnection.net to find out more.
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0: Mostly becoming sunny for the afternoon. High 78. Mostly clear tonight. Low 59. Sunday, a chance of showers and thunderstorms. Tomorrow's high 79. Looking into Monday, partly sunny. High 78. And Tuesday, mostly sunny. High 78. That's your forecast. I'm Tim O'Brien. 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

0: 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You can hear us in the Thumb, Sandusky, WMIC 660 AM, 95.3 FM. And you can hear us north of the bridge in the Sioux on WKNW 1400 AM. I'll be going through the Sioux here the next weekend on my way to White River, Ontario, Canada, obviously, for a bear hunt with Ron St. Louis of Northern Wilderness Bear Outfitters. 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It is the time of year to get those fall plots in right now. Rich Grzan does a wonderful job. Go to the website, killerfoodplots.com, killerfoodplots.com. You can go one of two routes here. You can either have Rich do the whole thing. He can come out to your product, he can to your property, he can do an assessment, he can put the seeds in the ground, or you can just buy the seed at killerfoodplots.com and do the work yourself and still get some help from Rich as far as, you know, suggesting what you do and how you do things. I went to that website just yesterday, in fact, killerfoodplots.com. I did an online order. I ordered some more AquaShield for the pond behind the house. So I treated the pond earlier in the spring with AquaShield, and it was absolutely amazing. The gunk and the crud and everything, the goose poop that just AquaShield just brought this to the surface and just made it disappear. And it's time to do it again. Rich, did you see that order come through, by the way?
1: Yes, I did. I was up north when it came through. So I got that taken care of this morning. I'm actually going to drive that over to the UPS office today.
0: You knew exactly what I was doing, didn't you?
1: I did. Yes, I did. So, and then our mutual friend Brad from Angler Quest, he placed a big order today too. So you guys are keeping me busy on top of everything else. I love it.
0: You don't need us to keep us busy. I think you do a pretty good job of that yourself.
1: Yeah, I think a lot of it is our reputation. You know, I'll toot my horn a little bit. You know, it's the customer service kind of thing. I contacted a gentleman from Iowa the other day that reached out and was asking me about some old seed he had, and he was just so happy I called him back. I mean, he's like, that's great. He goes, I appreciate that. He goes, I'll definitely be ordering from him now. And you know, it's just a simple phone call, just a call back.
0: Yep. And it goes a long way. It does mean a lot, and people do appreciate that, don't they?
1: They do. You know, and like I said, I might not have all the answers or may not have the ones they want, right? But they do appreciate the fact that at least they are getting a response and getting some answers.
0: All right, let's go back to my question before the break. The best size for a food plot, is there an absolute answer to that, or is it going to vary from property to property?
1: It varies, you know, from what you have. Some people may not have 200 acres. They may have a small plot. You know, if you only got an eighth acre or less, you know, maybe you want to plant that, plan on doing spring and fall plant. Are you going to feed the entire deer herd if it's real dense? No, but you don't need to feed the entire deer herd if you got a small piece. You just need to feed that one you want. You just need to bring that one you want in, right? Yeah. You would, in a smaller plot, I would suggest you plant that in the spring with a spring plant like our climatize or buckwheat, anything like that. Then you can go in the fall and put down either oats or like our crop duster's got oats and rye and radishes in it, or our Carnage Brassica's real popular. You just got to make sure you've got enough sunlight for the seed you're using. That's a big thing, especially if it's a small plot in a wooded area. Sunlight's a big deal. All of our bags tells you, and you know what it'll grow in, how much sunlight it needs, the soils it'll grow in. So that's pretty important. Don't think you're going to go and throw brassicas in a plot that's only getting 2 hours of sun and you're going to achieve, you know, the tonnage that you want. It's just not going to happen. You'd want to throw in an oat or a rye, or like our crop duster, it's got them both in there. Do that in the fall. Maybe you don't have a plot. Maybe you just got a wooded area with trails. Start planting them.

0: trails. You know, maybe do rye or oats in the spring, or deep woods be a good one in the spring to do on trails because it'll grow in 2 hours of sunlight or less. Chances are it'll be browsed down by fall, and then, you know, plant them trails with some oats or some rye, just anything to keep the deer on your property and bring them into you.
1: What about the shape of a food plot? I mean, okay, I know you've got kill plots where you're looking to shoot deer. You've got plots that you're just looking to hold deer in as they, you know, to keep them on your property. Does the shape matter? Are we looking for an oval, a rectangle? Is it even a factor?
0: Yeah, I don't like a big square plot. I'll do rectangles, long skinny plots, kidney-shaped plots, hourglass-shaped plots, even horseshoe plots. Anything that can keep the deer from seeing across the entire food plot and from one position. A smart, mature deer, if he figures out what corner you're in, he's going to come into that other corner, and he's going to stay in the woods about 20, 30 yards back. If he can see through that whole plot, he's never going to enter that until it's dark, until he's safe. So, you know, if you can make it to where they have to enter that plot and move through it, or at least enter in one corner, and they may back out and enter in another corner, but at least you're moving them around that plot and into different locations instead of them just hanging out and waiting for, you know, the safeness of dark. Unless there's a doe in there and it's rut, the buck really doesn't have any reason to go into that plot until he feels safe.
1: And you've come up with another concept, too, as far as when a buck comes up to a food plot, making sure he can't just scan the whole thing from one spot. And I'm talking about screening. Tell me more about that.
0: Yeah, screening. So our border patrol and our smoke screen is a sorghum-based foundation. It's got different sorghums in it, so they achieve different heights in Sudan grass. Now, what I like to do is I like to get that in early in the spring. And that'll grow, our border patrol will grow anywhere from 8 to, I've had it 14 foot tall, and it gets really thick. So if you can put that in, it's just a wall. It keeps the deer from seeing in there. So again, they can't stand back in the woods and look out, you know, and be 20, 30 yards. And heck, they could even be 20, 30 yards behind you. You know how these things can sneak up on you. It's amazing.
1: Yeah.
0: They could be behind you, and if they can see through that food plot, there's no reason for them to enter that food plot unless there's something in there for them. So that screening is just a wall. All it is, it's a door. You shut a door on a kid and tell them not to look behind that door. You leave the room. First thing they're going to do is look behind that door. It's just, you know, curiosity. It just drives people and drives animals to make poor decisions sometimes. And that's what you're trying to do. You're trying to make that buck make a poor decision and make that daylight sighting. And we have proven that it does work. You will improve your daylight sighting of deer, not just bucks, but all deer, if you can screen off that food plot and make them feel safe and secure when they're in there.
1: So what is our window now? I always ask you about this. What's our window of opportunity on getting things done? Can we now be putting in food plots basically right up until we start to hunt?
0: Yeah, I mean, technically you can. It's getting a little late out there towards October, but depending on the weather, I planted our winter lethal oats as late as the 19th of September. Still had anywhere from 6 to 12 inches of growth out of that field before the frost came in and shut it down. You know, oats are, they love that low temperature. They grow really good at that 60 degrees. So if you plant those later on in the season, in the fall, and it doesn't have to be that late. You can plant them in August also. But if you plant them, then when everything else is coming down, the corn, the beans, and all those crops are being taken off the field, you still have something that's growing. It's still green. It's still lush. It's still tender. The deer are loving it. It's full of sugar. It's full of carbs. So, you know, you can get away with planting that really late. I had, like I said, again, for a customer, I've done it as late as the 19th of September. I've done it the third or the fourth week of September in my personal plot that was in the woods. And, you know, I'll admit I only probably got 8 inches of growth out of that. But I had 8 inches of growth by the middle of October.
1: Wow.
0: And the deer just hammered it. And that was, it was one of those plots that it's literally only 40 yards across. Any way you look at it, it's in the middle of the woods, doesn't get much sunlight. But that little plot gives me a ton of deer sighting. So, you know, I can't complain about that.
1: No. Do some of the products actually, and I'm thinking of, you know, beets or turnips or whatever, are they actually more palatable, more effective after they freeze? I keep hearing about, you know, turnips are after you get that first snow and the first freeze, they're

0: really good for late season. Is that true?
1: It seems to be, yes. You know, there's tons of different stories about, some people say it brings the sugar out. I believe that. Some people say it doesn't make a difference, but I can tell you that there is a drastic change in the first freeze for brassicas that make the deer eat them way more, make them way more desirable than they did, you know, early fall. You know, they mature pretty quick, and once they get frosted, that they're done growing. They won't grow anymore after they frost. So, you know, that's why it's good to get them in early August if you can. You know, your radish seed, those mature in 20 to 30 days. So, and that, when I say mature, that is if you were to harvest them. Deer don't necessarily care if they get to the harvest maturity. They would rather have the radishes and the turnips and the kale and all that. They would rather have that in the young stage. You know, they like to pick out the radishes, pick them out of the ground and eat the vegetation. And then it's funny, and stand there and watch them in my field, and they'll pick it out of the ground by the vegetation. And it's like a cartoon. You just watch the vegetation disappear, then the bulb goes in their mouth and they're chewing it like an apple. It's pretty comical. And so, you know, when you're planting brassicas, you don't really have to worry about the mature date because we're not harvesting them. Yeah, we want them for browse, and generally browse days are shorter. Like if a matured harvest is 120 days, usually the browse rate would be around 60, 70 days. So that's what you're looking for when it comes to those kind of plants.
0: One last quick question before I let you go, and I want to go back to AquaShield. Are the drought conditions bad enough that we should be worried about the midge flies yet?
1: I mean, if we don't get all this rain, it shows rain every day, but if you look deeper into the forecast, it's like an hour here and an hour there.
0: Yeah.
1: Right now is a great time to get that AquaShield in there, you know, before this rain, so that way the water levels come up and you can have the material effective in the banks at that highest point, if we get it to that point. But yes, right now is a perfect time. I will treat my water holes probably next week, and then I will do them right around the middle to the end of September, just in case we get that warm, long drawn out October like we have in the past.
0: Well, Rich, let's hope Mother Nature decides to cooperate, maybe give us a little bit of rain, something that seems to be in short supply, as you say, the last few years. But you keep up the good work, Rich. 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I appreciate that very much. He will be, I suspect, at the Woods and Water Show coming up after Labor Day down in Imlay City. 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And if you're looking for somebody to work with your food plots, I highly recommend Rich Grizan, Killer Food Plots, killerfoodplots.com. We'll take a break. When we come back, I want to check in with my buddy Lance Valentine of the Walleye Zone. He was also at the golf outing. He's up at Lake Charlevoix right now. We'll find out why, and then we'll wrap up the hour with this week's Ask Avery segment here on Outdoor Magazine.
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5: Weather. For Sheboygan, Indian River, and the Straits of Mackinac, maybe a shower this morning, becoming sunny for the afternoon. High 78. Mostly clear tonight, low 59. Sunday, a chance of showers and thunderstorms. Tomorrow's high, 79. Looking into Monday, partly sunny, high 78. And Tuesday, mostly sunny, high 78. That's your forecast. I'm Tim O'Brien. Have a great Saturday from Big Country Gold.
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7: 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Okay, this is the first time that we have talked here since the third annual Mike Avery Outdoors Charity Golf Outing. And I've talked a lot about it on this week's show. And one of the guys who was at the outing was Lance Valentine. Lance, a great friend of mine. I've known him forever. He used to play hockey. All hockey players are also good golfers too, right, Lance?
8: Sure. I golf more like a fishing guide now than I do old hockey players, so take that for what it's worth.
7: Well, Lance, I appreciate you making the drive up to West Branch. I appreciate you supporting the event and Outdoor Mentors and raising money to get kids involved in the outdoors. And I thought this was a good time just to check in with you and see how your summertime's doing. But I understand right now as we're talking, you're, what, either at Lake Charlevoix or headed to Lake Charlevoix?
8: Yeah, I'm in Lake Charlevoix. We got up here. My wife and I got up here last night. The Michigan Walleye Tour wraps up the 2026 season Friday and Saturday with their two-day championship up here on Lake Charlevoix. So my wife and I took a couple of days before that to take a vacation. You know, I'm the MC of the event, looking forward to that. And going to be really exciting Friday and Saturday. You know, Lake Charlevoix is a lake that a lot of the anglers haven't fished. Kind of a, you know, basically two different lakes. The South Arm is kind of more traditional walleye structure with points and humps and reefs and weeds and some shallow water. And the Northern Arm is a big open basin down to 80 feet with some smelt and elwives and, you know, a thermocline and those types of things. So they're going to be two different ideas on where to fish. And when we get to the end of the day on Saturday, we're going to crown not only a championship winner this year, but also our team of the year, which for the first time ever includes standings in the championship. And we've got a really close race. Evan Adler, Shane Loney, and Austin Crummer in first place. They had a great lead going into Alpena, about a 30-point lead going into Alpena. They stumbled on day one and opened the door for two teams that are 2 points behind them. One of those teams is our two-time reigning team of the year, Matt LaFarnette, Kenny Saul.

0: and David Cole. They're only 2 points behind. And then tied with them at 2 points behind is a team that has won the last two Michigan Wild Tour championships, Chris Ross, Randy Woodland, and Sean France. So by the time we're done Saturday, we're going to have crowned a champion. We're going to crown team of the year. And we're going to figure out how these anglers handled the challenge up here at Lake Charlevoix. So really looking forward to being on stage and talking to the guys as they come across stage. And if people want to check it out, 3 p.m. Saturday, live on the Michigan Walleye Tour Facebook page, they can see see the weigh-in and how these anglers handle a new body of water and how they approach it.
1: And, of course, if folks are listening to the radio show on Sunday, they can still go to that Facebook page and see the recorded video. I find this very interesting. I think Lake Charlevoix is a very, very interesting destination that you guys have chosen. I think of Lake Charlevoix as a recreational boater's paradise with big, beautiful mansions all across. I don't see it as a fishing destination, and I know I should because it's a heck of a lake.
0: Yeah, it's a fantastic lake. You know, great smallmouth fishing. Good walleye fishing. We're going to see how some of the best anglers in the state, you know, dissect it. Some deep water pike fishing. There are some resident salmon that live here, and obviously, with the right wind from Lake Michigan, you'll see a push of cold water species into the lake. A beautiful lake. You know, one of those up north lakes. You know, nice and clear water. And you know, we drove around the lake yesterday, my wife and I, and beautiful houses and beautiful homes, and we're going to go hiking today. We picked out a few little trails that are around the lake. But yeah, so last night we stopped at the lake to see where the weigh-in's going to be. There was about 60 sailboats on the lake. I'm talking to some of the anglers, and they are frustrated with the lack of respect from the jet skis. There's the lake on Saturday, which is the last day of our tournament, so big offshore boats will be coming into the lake from Lake Michigan.
1: Oh, that's going to be interesting.
0: Yeah, that's going to be interesting. So, yeah, you know, it's funny when you're, you know, I-75 kind of splits our state right in half. And it's funny how an inland lake like this on the east side would be treated as a fishing lake with some recreation. But on this side, it's a recreation lake. And the anglers just get in the way. So, yeah. That's going to add to it for sure.
1: My brother-in-law and sister-in-law have a place on Lake Charlevoix, and when we go up there for a boat ride, I look at the visibility of the water. I look at the clarity of the water. I'm thinking, oh my Lord, this is a different world than my beloved Saginaw Bay. So listen, with that in mind, I'm going to do a little turn here on this week's Ask Avery question. Can I keep you around for one more segment and maybe throw you a curveball, Lance? But it goes back to a discussion that you and I had on the golf course. Can you give me another few minutes?
0: Absolutely, buddy. Anytime.
1: All right. We're talking with Lance Valentine of the Walleye Zone, thewalleyezone.com, thewalleyezone.com. Lance is a very, very interesting guy. He's one of my favorite guests here on the show. I think he's one of the most knowledgeable anglers I have ever talked with. But I'm going to turn the Ask Avery question and include Lance Valentine on it this time around. Again, thewalleyezone.com, thewalleyezone.com. 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

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Now, the way the Ask Avery segment works is this is your chance to get involved in the content of the show. 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One of the questions that I often get is, Avery, why are you so in love with Saginaw Bay? And that's a legitimate question because I fish it almost exclusively, and I talk about it probably way too much. But the reason is, I think it's because of my history with Saginaw Bay. I was working back in TV news when this whole thing started to break open again. I covered the Saginaw Bay walleye fishery since it started back in the late 70s, the early 80s. I mean, I covered the walleye rearing ponds. I mean, I've watched it develop and blossom and become just a world-class fishery. And it's so close to my house that I absolutely love it. So that leads us into this segment. So that's the question. Avery, why do you love it so much? Because I have such a history with it. But I also want to tie it into this conversation we're having now with Lance Valentine, a real good friend of mine.

0: And a guy who routinely charters on Saginaw Bay every summer. And Lance, as we were talking on the golf course at the outing, you, I don't know if you meant to, but you kind of dropped a bombshell on me. And I just thought I would follow up on it if you're willing to do that. And that is that you might not be chartering on Saginaw Bay next summer?
1: Yeah, I definitely am 100% positive that our charter schedule is going to look different next year. You know, the Detroit River, we spent some time down there in June, and the Detroit River stays good for so long. The jigging bite, the bottom bouncing bite, there's some casting fishing, there's some trolling fishing going on. Staying in Detroit, you know, and my biggest reason, like I told you, I went up there one day to get the boat in the water and couldn't even get the boat into the slip after getting it ready to go because the wind was so bad. And you know, I think as of today, I think about 1/3 of the charters that we had scheduled for this season already, we've had to postpone because of wind. It's just getting to the point where spending the money to have a boat up there, maintain a second boat, maintain a second slip, insure a second charter boat, all those costs when a lot of days you can't fish, just gets frustrating. So I think we're going to extend our Detroit River season all the way through June.
0: Wow.
1: We'll probably be on Saginaw Bay in the polar craft with trips for two or three anglers, so we can trailer to where we can get out of the wind and where the fishing is good instead of having to run. The charter schedule is going to look completely different. And honestly, the last two or three years, if anglers look, if you look at the wind, the days that were either rough to go, were uncomfortable to fish, or you couldn't go and get to where you needed to go because of the wind, those have increased the last couple of years. You know, the northeast wind has been more and more and more every single year. So from a standpoint of financially, which is what I do as a charter captain, I think cutting way back and spending more time on the Detroit River and exploring the options down there is something we're absolutely going to do next year. So yeah, you won't see me on Saginaw Bay definitely as much as you did the last couple of years, and it'll become kind of our secondary summer location as opposed to some other things we've also gotten planned in the works for next summer. So yeah, I won't be a full-time Saginaw Bay charter captain starting next year. That's for sure.
0: That's just not right. I mean, that's just that that messes with the fabric of the universe right there, Lance.
1: It's all about making money, right? And you know, I think I had like 58 trips booked this year, and we've already had to reschedule 17 of them.
0: Wow.
1: You know, we had two weeks there we couldn't fish basically because of the northeast wind. So you just can't do that because that's money you can't recover, right? I can reschedule that person, but I only have so much charter inventory. And when I book one day and I can't use that day and I have to use the same person on a second day, that's a piece of inventory I can't fill with a new customer. So when you look at, you know, the budget of everything and what has to come in every year through the charter boats, you just go, man, you know, is this really the best option? And I think with learning the Detroit River and understanding that the bite is amazing in June, I think adjusting a little bit is probably the best thing to do for the business and, you know, make a little change here. And again, open up a new fishery that we can tell your listeners about, that Detroit River fishery in June that very few people understand and know about. We can kind of open that up to some people and give them a chance to get out on days when the wind is too rough to fish Saginaw Bay or Lake Erie.
0: Lance, nobody fishes the Detroit River in June. What are you talking about? This is madness.
1: Yeah.
0: I know. I'm disappointed I won't see you as much in the summertime. I get it. It makes sense for you. But as you say, I'm also very interested in learning more about that Detroit River summertime fishery that I'm sure you are going to unlock. Lance Valentine of the Walleye Zone, thewalleyezone.com, thewalleyezone.com. Thank you for supporting us at the golf outing. Thank you for being just a great guy, and thank you for jumping on board. We'll take a break for the top of the hour. When we come back in our third hour, Tim Roller talking about casting for giant king salmon in the rivers.
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3: USA Radio News, I'm Anthony Lucero. Republican Senator Ted Cruz is calling for the United States to arm Iranian citizens in order to force regime change

0: saying the Trump administration should take a tougher approach towards Tehran.
1: Iran is a nation of 92 million people. Millions of the people of Iran do not want to live under these Islamist dictators who murder and torture and oppress them.
0: Cruz criticized the administration's handling of the war, calling its recent memorandum of understanding that produced a temporary ceasefire a disaster and a terrible deal. Todd Blanche appears to now have enough Senate votes in order to become the next U.S. Attorney General. Louisiana Senator Bill Cassidy says he'll vote to confirm Blanche, offsetting Republican senators like Murkowski and Collins, who oppose him. President Trump is touting the benefits of data centers.
2: Trump told Punchbowl News that he thinks it's a mistake for communities to opt out of the centers when they can bring money into them. This comes as Texas Governor Greg Abbott placed a moratorium on data centers until regulatory agencies complete their audits. Trump also warned about not letting China beat us in producing data centers. Earlier this year, Reuters reported the Trump administration was planning to ban Chinese imports of optical transceivers from data centers. I'm Matt Mattinson.
0: Fauci's lawyer calls the contempt vote a political stunt.
3: A Senate panel has voted to hold former COVID advisor Anthony Fauci in contempt of Congress after he repeatedly invoked the Fifth Amendment during testimony. Fauci's lawyer calls the vote a political stunt, while Senator Rand Paul says Fauci should answer questions about the pandemic and gain-of-function research. The vote passed 8-5. Ron Warner, USA Radio News.
0: Wall Street closed with stocks higher.
4: At the closing bell, the Dow Jones Industrial Average gained 151 points. The S&P 500 rose by 47 points. The NASDAQ gained 342 points. I'm Levon Putney.
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0: Authorities are working to identify two bodies found at the Phoenix area home of a missing family. Avondale, Arizona police officer Daniel Benavides says the investigation began on Tuesday.
6: Upon arrival to the residence, our Avondale police officers did not locate anyone inside the residence, and they found evidence of what they believe to be foul play.
7: Police say there was also a large amount of blood, and the remains were later found buried in the backyard. The couple remains unaccounted for, while police believe the son, identified as 27-year-old Matthew Flores, has left the country. Investigators are looking for information on his whereabouts. John Summers, USA Radio News.
0: A new CDC report that finds nearly 200,000 emergency room visits for cannabis hyperemesis syndrome between January 2023 and May of 26. The condition is linked to frequent marijuana use and causes severe nausea and vomiting. Before the school year begins, a new poll suggests that you get out there with your kids and do something they're going to remember.
8: As a kid, summer was the best. No school, hanging with friends, and maybe a family vacation. As an adult, not so much. There's work, laundry, dishes, bills, and your kids with no clue how to unplug and be kids. A Harris poll shows 62% of adults remember family vacations when they were 5 to 10 years of age more vividly than any Christmas or birthday. So before this summer slips away, you need to get to it and make some memories. I'm Bree Tennis.
0: And I'm Anthony Lucero, USA Radio News.
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0: party marks the end of the library's summer reading challenge. 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The Old Tractor Rodeo is Sunday at 1 o'clock, and it's the Barnyard Roundup Monday evening. 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
0: WCBY Sports, Tigers and Giants last night in San Francisco. The Giants the winner, 5-2. Game two of the series tonight. Jackson Jobe gets his first start for Detroit since early in the 2025 season. 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
1: For Sheboygan, Indian River, and the Straits of Mackinac, maybe a shower this morning, becoming sunny for the afternoon. High 78. Mostly clear tonight, low 59. Sunday, a chance of showers and thunderstorms. Tomorrow's high, 79. Looking into Monday, partly sunny, high 78. And Tuesday, mostly sunny, high 78. That's your forecast. I'm Tim O'Brien. Have a great Saturday from Big Country Gold.
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3: Indeed, this is the big guy, Mike Avery. Thank you, Ken Hunter, for that introduction, and welcome to hour number three of this week's Outdoor Magazine radio show, right here on the Outdoor Magazine Radio Network, on more than 30 radio stations across our great state of Michigan. And so glad to have you along with us. I look forward to doing this show every week. What a blessing it is to be at this point in my life, at this point in my career, and have something that I love so much, that I have a passion for, that I still get excited about. And as I said in previous shows, I'm physically old enough to retire, but I'm not mentally ready yet. I'm going to be around for a while yet. You know, I say that like I have control over what happens. If God wants me to be around for a while yet, and he allows me to still be able to have some thoughts that I can get out of my mouth in a fairly persuasive and entertaining manner, I'm going to be around for a while. When I look back on my career, and you know, it was in television, then in broadcasting, and then radio, and some social media now, you know, I had a chance to go a lot of really cool places and do a lot of cool things, and those will always be memories that I will cherish. But I think it's the people that I've met along the way, the relationships that I have established, the true experts that I have had a chance to rub shoulders with and spend time on the water with and in the field with, I think that's been the most gratifying part, because I really have had a chance to really get to know some pretty cool and some pretty interesting people. Right now, I'm thinking about a guy named Tim Roller. Tim Roller, who you probably knew from the Whitetail Journey TV show. Well, Whitetail Journey is back. We might talk.

0: about that a little bit. Tim, back when I had a TV show, I think about the people who were actually pro staffers for me, who went on to do their own thing and became far bigger than the Outdoor Magazine television show ever was. Tim did that. This time around, though, I think I want to talk with Tim about the concept that I believe he helped pioneer, and that is casting crankbaits for giant king salmon in the rivers. That season is coming up, and Tim Roller is with us on the Outdoor Magazine phone line to talk about that. Tim, welcome back, buddy. How are you?
1: I am doing great, Mike. It is good to talk to you. Thanks.
0: It is always a pleasure to talk with you. As I say, you are one of the more interesting people that I've met. Tim, you don't let any grass grow under your feet, do you?
1: Well, no, but like you were just mentioning there, you get to a certain point in your life where maybe you realize it's okay to let a little grass grow once
0: a little
1: while.
0: Bit.
1: So spend a little what I'm going through.
0: Spend a little time on the golf course once in a while. Yeah. Well, Tim, okay, I've still got you there. So listen, so let's talk about casting crankbaits for kings. I know you weren't necessarily the first guy to do it, but you were one of the first guys who really, you know, helped promote it. Where did it come from? How did you come up with the idea?
1: Well, it just come out of, I don't want to say a desperation, but just a frustration probably more than anything about, you know, we were constantly told forever, right? And from the state level, from the DNR, let's just face it, they were telling us that once these fish entered the river, they couldn't have been caught. It's why they enacted snagging seasons and all of the things, right? So it didn't make sense to me that these fish could literally be caught at the pier heads by guys trolling essentially body baits, stuff like crankbaits, and just annihilate them out there. And yet somehow a quarter mile later, they refused to do that. And so yeah, that's really where it came from, just frustration over that. And I finally decided to just try anything, start trying that. And so on days off of guiding in the falls, and it was kind of shoulder season stuff. So early on, when I started messing around with this, it was really before my main fall trips would start. Time of year right now, early August and stuff, I just bought a bunch of random crankbaits and started going out there and trying to see if I could get this to work, one, and then if so, you know, try and figure it out. And I still remember the first day I went out there, and I wasn't 20 minutes into trying it and about got the rod ripped out of my hand. And it wasn't so much that particular fish, it was the click in my mind of like, okay, this not only works, but wow, it's amazing. And, you know, went forward with it and started refining it and kind of got it locked in. And once I started introducing it to clients, then it was just crazy, and it just took off from there.
0: So it was obvious right away you were onto something.
1: Yeah, literally like the first, like I said, first 20, 30 minutes of the first day I ever did it, I hooked up the fish doing it, and I realized right away, like it was a salmon take that I had never experienced inside the rivers. Everything about it was different than what, you know, the whole guys have all kinds of names for flossing and leading and lining and all the things, right? This was as good as it got in freshwater is what it became to me. And I had guys travel from all over the world that I would guide, and guys that would fish in pretty phenomenal places throughout the world, and flat out said this was it as far as freshwater. There was nothing better.
0: I got to believe that early on, before this was a commonly known practice, people must have looked at you like, what the heck are you doing, Roller?
1: Oh, yeah. Yeah, and as I look back on that now, you can't help but laugh about it, because guys are doing the same things that they'd always done, the same things that they'd always been kind of told and passed down and whatever that way be. I was the only one out doing this. And like you see, yeah, I got laughed at quite a bit. Right up until guys would come up and literally while they're laughing at you, what the heck are you doing? And boom, you know, we got fish flying out of the water with crankbaits hanging out of their mouths. And so that lasted for a little bit, but it became pretty apparent that what we were doing.

0: doing was something that other guys wanted to be doing as well.
1: Well, let's talk about some of the specifics. I mean, where do you find these fish? Are they in the deep holes? Are they on gravel beds? I mean, where do you target them when you're casting crankbaits at them?
0: So, not on the gravel. If they're spawning, they're past this point. And I won't say that that's the point where they get to where they're really just not. They're pretty focused on one specific thing at that point. Unlike steelhead, they're not still having to eat and survive to get back out to the lake. The salmon are dying. Once they enter the river, the clock has begun ticking and their life cycle has come to a close. So they quit eating at some point. And some will say that happens before they enter the river. Some will say it happens right after the end of the river. Nobody really knows, but the process has begun. Now, that doesn't mean that even if they're not eating, they won't still attack a bait because it's distinct to them.
1: Yeah, they've been doing it for 4 years. Yeah,
0: survival. Yeah, it's survival. They don't let a meal go by them. You don't go from fingerling to 30 plus pounds in 4 years with letting a lot of food go by you, and so. That's instinctual to them. But once they get on the ground and start spawning, that's gone. Their whole purpose in life is happening at that point. So that's to procreate and keep the species going. But so once we're there, we're not targeting. We're targeting fish. The lower in the rivers you can get, the closer to the lakes, the more active they're going to be, the more aggressive they're going to be towards this technique. So it is deep runs. It's corners. It's holding spots. It's resting spots. It's travel corridors, it's crossovers, it's all kinds of different areas that they'll be in. But the biggest thing I can tell you, the closer to the lake you are, the better you're going to have as far as more active, more aggressive fish.
1: You mentioned steelhead. Does this same tactic work for steelhead later in the fall?
0: Oh, for sure. Yeah, and again, that was kind of the there were so many crossovers that came from this, and that was one of them. Now, steelhead are a whole different animal. Like they're much more aggressive, especially in the fall when they come in. They'll eat all kinds of stuff, right? But steelhead will fit in areas that limit you on what you can do. You can't bottom bounce through a log, drop back into a log jam.
1: Yeah,
0: we're inside of a log jam.
1: I know you're driving, Tim. I think we got a little bit of a bad cell coming up. It's time for me to take a break anyway, so stand by. Maybe when we bring you back, we'll have a little bit better cell. We're talking with Tim Roller. I'm going to say go to the website whitetailjourney.com, whitetailjourney.com, and you'll see what Tim is involved in these days. This guy's got more irons in the fire than you can imagine. But right now, I want to talk with him, continue the conversation about the topic of casting crankbaits for giant king salmon in the rivers this time of year. It's starting right now. Right now and for the next several weeks, it's going to get really, really good. It's like hooking up with a salmon, you know, a 20, 25, 30-pound fish that will give you your money's worth when he's out in the lake and can run all over the place. Take this same fish, put him in the river, hook onto that fish and try to control him. Yeah, it's a lot of fun. Whitetailjourney.com, whitetailjourney.com. We'll take a break. When we come back, we'll continue this conversation with Tim Roller, a guy I've known for years. He was a pro staffer of mine, but he left me in the dust. He's doing all kinds of cool things now. 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
7: For Sheboygan, Indian River, and the Straits of Mackinac, maybe a shower this morning, becoming sunny for the afternoon. High 78, mostly clear tonight, low 59. Sunday, a chance of showers and thunderstorms. Tomorrow's high 79. Looking into Monday, partly sunny, high 78. And Tuesday, mostly sunny, high 78. That's your forecast. I'm Tim O'Brien. 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

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Reeder can take care of your lawn and property because it's your nature and our nurture. Let them create an outdoor getaway in your backyard and maintain that getaway. They do such a great job. I had the Reeder boys come over a couple of weeks ago to take out a stump. I've told you about that. I'm still waiting for them to get over and trim up the trees, but I talked to John Gower this morning. He said, Mike, we're in the process of making it happen. How nice is that? To have a company the size of Reeder, but have

0: have an in. You can have an in. You can have your own John Gower. Now, listen, there's only one John Gower. Don't get me wrong there. But there are others who have similar jobs. My point is, they've been doing this for 60 years. 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I worked on a golf course. I know how to do things like this. But at this point, it's like, why? Every hour that the Reader crews come over is another hour I can spend in the woods or on the water. 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Talking now with a longtime friend of mine. His name is Tim Roller. You might remember Tim from Ultimate Outfitters. You might remember him from Whitetail Journey. You might remember him as the guy who guided Tom Healy, I think was his name, is his name, to a world record brown trout on the Manistee River, casting crankbaits for king salmon. Tim, that's got to be, when you look back on your career, that's got to be one of the highlights.
1: Definitely. Yeah. That's a hard one to beat.
0: And of course, you made a ton of money on that, catching a world record fish.
1: I wish I would have made about a tenth of what people thought I made on it. That would have been amazing. But no, that did not come with it. But it was still a cool experience. I love the fact that it was Tom that caught it. I've got an awful lot of people, a lot of great anglers over the 22 years that I was a guide. And if I had to have picked somebody, without hesitation, it would have been Tom. So it was pretty cool that that's how it worked out.
0: Now, was the tactic, the process of casting crankbaits, was that well established by then, or were you still proving the concept?
1: No, we had pretty locked it down at that point. So, yeah, that was in 09 when Tom caught that fish, 9-9-09. And, yeah, we've been doing it for a number of years at that point. And pretty much kind of, I don't say mastered it, but we pretty confident with it.
0: Well, master is a strong word, but I think you can say that. I mean, you got it dialed in.
1: Yeah. It's not like it's, you know, I mean, there's intricacies of it, but in the end, once you, I can have somebody doing it in 20 minutes and be very proficient with it and catching fish with it. So it's not rocket science by any means.
0: Well, it's not like drifting spawn. It's, you know, I mean, it's a pretty straightforward thing. You know when you got a hit, I would imagine.
1: Yeah, you don't have to. Yeah, that's never a doubt. So there isn't a feel aspect to it. There's definitely a gear aspect to it. And those are the things that, like, I can tell somebody, okay, this is what you want to use, this is what you want. Probably the biggest thing is, I mean, confidence is probably the biggest thing for somebody that's never done it. And it's fish salmon in the rivers. It's a very foreign concept, and it goes against everything they've probably been told or taught over their life. So that's one of the biggest things is confidence with it. And then just knowing where to do it in the rivers. Once you have the confidence and know it works, now it's where can I use it the best in the rivers.
0: How important is gear? How important is the bait, the right bait?
1: Well, we caught them on an awful lot of different kinds of crankbaits, but, you know, there are definitely types that I narrowed it down to, and I went from hundreds trying to, you know, maybe a half dozen to a dozen specific colors, sizes, and brands, really, because a lot of guys will want to sometimes cheap out on their crankbaits, and you'll hook up fish with them, but you're not going to get them anywhere close to the boat. They tear up tackle when you're doing this. And so there is a certain element of that, Mike, that can be pretty important.
0: Well, you ended up fishing with the wraps, right? Rapalas, however you want to say it. That was your go-to?
1: Yeah. Yep. And the reason I did is because their wire system where you tie on there goes all the way through the bait, at least in the balsas. And so there were many times where we'd get a fish in and that wire was actually tore up through the bait, but you landed the fish. You couldn't use that crankbait anymore. It got retired into a box, but you at least landed the fish and had a chance at that. Early on, we were using stuff. I was just trying anything, trying to see what worked, what didn't. And there were many times where all of a sudden you're fighting a fish, it goes slack, you reel it in, you just have the plastic lip, you know, that disengaged from the bait. Or hooks would

0: pull out of the baits, you know, where they were fastened in. So if you're going to put your money, I always tell people, if you're going to put your money anywhere doing this, it's in your baits, quality baits, and it's in your reel. You want a reel that has decent line capacity and has a really smooth, great functioning drag. That's where you want to put your money into gear for this.
1: Is the color of the bait a factor?
0: Yeah, there were definitely days where I could 100% tell you colors came into effect, for sure.
1: Bright colors, dark colors, natural colors, what?
0: Yeah, and so that changes, like with almost any type of fishing. It changes with your water conditions. It changes with your sky conditions, time of day. I wish I could say these two things. And I could tell, you know, if you were going to go with three different colors, you know, it'd be fire tiger, it'd be natural shad, and then kind of a grab bag on the, you know, there's three or four others that I could go through. But if you had even those two colors right there, the natural shad, which is the black back, silver body, or silver belly, and then the fire tiger, you're going to cover probably 75-85% of your time out there, and you're going to be able to get on fish.
1: Well, it's hard to beat a fire tiger for just about anything. I seen those, that color pattern seems to work for anything just about any time, so that's always a good option. Could we go out this weekend and maybe get a couple of fish doing this, or are we just a little bit early, Tim?
0: I mean, there's fish around in some places, but you're looking for a fish or two, unless you kind of just get lucky and run into a little pod that's moved in. I had somebody message me actually yesterday about this, and here's what I'd say. If you're just dying to get out there and you don't care if you catch a lot or not, you're just trying to find the first ones, yeah, there are certain, you know, rivers right now that have a couple fish in them. It's just going to get better. The biggest thing you want to watch for right now is cooler temps, large amounts of rain if we get a pretty good rain system come through, and then east winds. When that lake turns over, which it pushes that onshore warm water out and that cold water flips up under and gets into shore, that's when you want to start hitting the rivers.
1: Well, and that could be any time, and it'll last, what, right on through September?
0: Yeah. Yep. In depending on where you're at, what side of the state, north, south, it'll even go into November a little bit.
1: Wow. All right, so listen.
0: October, I'm sorry.
1: As long as I've got you on the line, let's talk about something else you're involved in now that kind of goes back to the Whitetail Journey TV show. What are you working on now?
0: Well, I've done this for a very long time and really didn't. I was just kind of doing it for friends, for people I had met, and had enough there with everything else going on that I didn't really need to put it out there that I was doing it. But so now I've just kind of decided, let's put it out there and let's do it a little more in the spring there. So basically what we're doing is land management stuff. People have properties. I can come on, kind of tell you what I would do with the property as far as whitetail hunting goes, how to set it up. We'll even do some of the work for people. And so that's pretty cool. That seems to be kind of a thing that's going on right now with land management. I've been doing it for a really long time, and all over the Midwest. I've got clients and farms that I visit every year, some for first times. It's something that I absolutely love. I love putting feet on a new property and helping somebody set it up to get the best that they can out of it as far as hunting whitetails. It's been a passion of mine forever. It's what we did in the show. We didn't do outfitter stuff. We'd always go in and do our own thing on properties. And so I've been doing this for, you know, 30 years. And just being able to help other people with it now is something that I really enjoy.
1: When you set up a new farm, say in Illinois versus Michigan, is that a whole different process, or is it the same from state to state?
0: The process is usually the same. I mean, each property is different. And that's one of the things I absolutely love about it, because it doesn't, it just doesn't matter. Every property has certain things about it that make it good. Every property has certain things about it that can be improved on. And so probably the biggest thing between setting up a farm, you know, so let's say a 200 acre farm in Illinois as opposed to a 200 acre farm in mid Michigan, northern Michigan, is just the expectations have to be different. for the landowner. You can have the best possible

0: suitable ground in Michigan to hunt, but if you don't have the deer, you can't kill 150s if you don't have 150s, you know? And so part of that is growing a property to get to that point, if you can, you know, get some age going. But expectations are probably the biggest thing when I travel throughout the Midwest, what difference from state to state.
1: Well, and we can thank outdoor hunting shows for creating those unrealistic expectations, but that's another topic for another time. Tim Roller, always appreciate our conversations. I'll let you get on with your trip that you're making right now. Good luck with the land management, and good luck on the river this fall.
0: I appreciate it, Mike. It's always a pleasure talking to you.
1: Pleasure is mine. Tim Roller of Whitetail Journey, whitetailjourney.com. I know we had a little bit of a bad sell there. Tim told me going in, he said, look, I'm going to be driving. Is that okay? And I said, yeah, we'll give it a try. So that's on me. But we could still get the gist of his conversation. Used to work very closely with Tim when I was thinking. Tim Roller was a pro staffer of mine for the Outdoor Magazine show. Went on to do his own thing and do it very, very well. Mark Romanak was a pro staffer of mine from Fishing 411 Precision Trolling. Gus Congemi was a pro staffer of mine. You might know Gus from the, what is his show called? He's out there on Sportsman Channel as well. So I had three people who used to be pro staffers for me who went on to become bigger in the outdoor television world than I was. And that's actually pretty darn cool. We'll take a break here in the Outdoor Magazine show. When we come back, a couple of more things I want to cover, then we'll wrap it all up with Wild Game Chef Extraordinaire Dixie Dave Miner. My name is Mike Avery. This show is called Outdoor Magazine. My website, MikeAveryOutdoors.com. The email address is Mike@MikeAveryOutdoors.com.
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8: 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Her knowledge was limitless and still is. She could also make monsters disappear, especially those that lurked in the shadows under the bed. Once, this woman put back together a teenage girl's broken heart, which had been shattered in a thousand pieces. Just by giving her a bear hug. She masqueraded as a regular person at work. But as a

0: 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I still call her Mom.
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4: For Sheboygan, Indian River, and the Straits of Mackinac, maybe a shower this morning, becoming sunny for the afternoon. High 78. Mostly clear tonight, low 59. Sunday, a chance of showers and thunderstorms. Tomorrow's high, 79. Looking into Monday, partly sunny, high 78. And Tuesday, mostly sunny, high 78. That's your forecast. I'm Tim O'Brien. 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

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I'm in the studios of WSDW right now. Earlier, young Jonathan Dent was in here. Now, old Charlie Rood is in here. He's like, thanks for that. Charlie's younger than I am. Can't see. No, there's a couple of people out there. It looks like it's going to rain, but we still have a little bit of a crowd out there waiting for Charlie. Oh, let's see. A couple things I wanted to follow up on. I talked earlier in the show about this continuing confusion about House Bill 5340, whatever it was, that Representative Ken Borton, 4350, Representative Ken Borton put forth and was signed by the governor, that now allows for recreational feeding of birds and wildlife within 100 yards of your house if it's 2 gallons or less. People are still having a hard time wrapping their brain around this, because folks are saying, how can this happen? You know, that baiting was bad and now baiting is allowed. But you've got to keep this in mind. It was not the DNR that pushed this through. It was politicians who pushed it through. I'm not saying the DNR is not without blame here. I think the bait ban was a big mistake. I don't think, and I'm not a biologist and I'm going out on a limb here, but I don't think chronic wasting disease is maybe the threat to our whitetail herd that we've been led to believe. I think the bait ban was maybe an overreaction. And I think baiting should come back. I don't think there's any reason not to let us bait. If you don't like bait, then you don't hunt over bait. If you want to use a little bait to bring in some more deer and help position them for a better shot, then God bless you. But right now, technically, legally, you can't do that here in Michigan. And I won't. As much as I appreciate hunting over bait in certain situations, I won't do it here in Michigan because I can't afford to get caught doing it. But everybody else, not everybody. A lot of other people are doing it. So I get penalized for being a legal hunter. And now I see a new law that says, oh, no, you can now use bait by your house to watch deer. You just can't hunt over it. If you keep in mind that this was an end run around the DNR by politicians, it'll help you understand it better. It's not the DNR doing a flip-flop on their position, because the DNR still does not like baiting. They don't want baiting to come back. I think we all know baiting is coming back. I think the department knows it. I think we as hunters know it. It's just a matter of how it's going to happen. Are the politicians going to go one step further and force it through? Is the NRC going to read the handwriting?

0: the wall and say, you know what, we don't have a choice. This is a steamroller that we got to either get out of the way or get flattened by it. I would rather see the NRC, the Natural Resources Commission, do this. I'm not a big fan of the NRC lately. I know I'm talking out of both sides of my mouth because on one hand I say I don't want the politicians to make our decisions for our fish and game laws. But on the other hand, I say I want the NRC to do it. Well, the NRC is nothing more than seven people who were politically appointed and have, you know, political ties to be in that position. So I get it. The NRC, in some ways, is a group of politicians. And in some ways, they haven't necessarily had the back of hunters and anglers in Michigan, I don't think. Is it a great system? I don't think so. Is it the best system out there? Probably. Probably. Because we don't want the DNR doing it directly. I think there has to be an oversight group for the DNR, which in this case is the NRC. I certainly don't want politicians making our decisions for fish and game laws. I really don't want that. I think that opens up a whole can of worms that I personally don't want to, I don't want to even remotely think about getting involved in. In this case, the move by politicians, I think, actually helps my personal agenda of bringing baiting back. I think that's where we're headed. But again, just realize this is not, and I'm not defending the DNR, okay? I think they've made a lot of mistakes. I'm not one of those people who hates everything the DNR does because they are the DNR. I like to look at each individual situation and try to assess it. You know, I don't think you can hate the DNR over our fisheries in Michigan. I think we have wonderful, wonderful fisheries. But, you know, and this is part of the reason why I've lost a lot of my passion for deer hunting is all this peripheral junk around deer hunting, because nobody can just have a conversation about deer hunting anymore. It devolves into something far more nasty, mean, whatever. But again, it has created a lot of confusion, and rightfully so. But you've got one branch of government doing something around another branch. They went around the DNR to make it happen. Will they do that with a bait ban to let us hunt over bait? Maybe. If the NRC and the DNR won't do it, I would not be at all surprised if the politicians do it. I personally don't think that's the way to go. I would like to see the NRC address this. Hey, maybe a little less time on the one buck rule, maybe a little bit more time on bait, huh? Just throwing it out there, NRC. Just throwing it out there. We'll take a break when we come back. Wild Game Chef Extraordinaire Dixie Dave Miner right here on Outdoor Magazine.
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0: Welcome back to Outdoor Magazine. So glad to have you along with us. 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Now, ladies and gentlemen, the man himself, wild game chef extraordinaire, Dixie Dave Miner. David, welcome back. How are you?
1: Really good, actually. We had a really nice rainstorm. Everything's going to green up, I bet you, a little more than it has been.
0: I wish we'd get some rain. It must be it's coming through right now kind of spotty, because we haven't seen any here outside the studio yet.
1: Uh-huh. Okay, well, we're in Standish, so.
0: Well, we're in Saginaw. All right, so listen, before we get to the recipe, I got a question for you. And yeah. I wish I could think of the guy who sent this to me, and I apologize. But he said, hey, I was out cooking a steak on the grill the other day, and I thought, I wonder what Dixie Dave cooks up for himself when he's not cooking for somebody else. What do you guys do, Dave?
1: We had brats the other day. We had burgers on the grill. We had an awful lot of half chickens. So we've been grilling out quite a bit.
0: Do you tend to make fancy dinners at home, or are you so sick of fancy dinners that you just make stuff a little more simple?
1: Well, I'm not sick of fancy dinners. I could never say that, but it's just that we do eat a little more plain and kind of home-style stuff at home.
0: Yeah,
1: Terry's wife is a heck of a good cook.
0: Yeah, she doesn't get the credit. I mean, we hear about you all the time, but she's a good cook in her own right, right?
1: Right, she's a certified chef also.
0: Yeah. And one other thing, and if we don't have time for a recipe, that's fine, but this whole topic of this digital cookbook is starting to get some traction. Do you have an update on your end?

0: No. Did Gwen call you?
1: She did not call me, but I had another guy who reached out and he said, look, if you, and I don't expect you to do this, David, I would do this. He said, if you take, if you scan the old cookbook and then put it into AI, artificial intelligence, they can come up with a new digital file. He said, you'll have to check it for authenticity and check it for accuracy. He said, but that's one good way of taking the old cookbook and making a digital format out of that. I wouldn't have thought of that, but that has that has some, that's an option too.
0: It sounds really good, Mike. I'm impressed.
1: Well, don't be impressed because I'm not the guy who came up with it, but so let's work this direction, Dave, because it doesn't make sense in today's world, I don't think. Maybe I'm wrong. Or does it? You tell me. Does it make sense to have a printed cookbook anymore? Or is this something that we just don't want to hassle with at this point in our lives?
0: You know what? I think a lot of people are using their phone when they're cooking and online, you know. And I think that it's the trend, the way things are going. I guess we were lucky to hit the market when we did for the cookbook.
1: Yeah. So we're not out of line by coming up with a digital version of then.
0: I don't think so. I think it's a great idea.
1: Okay. All right. Well, we will keep working on this then.
0: What
1: about the King's Dish? Do your specials vary from week to week, or is there
0: right.
1: always something on the menu that you know you're going to find?
0: This week, yep. This week we're going to do elk steaks and bluegill. So we try to do one fish and one meat, and it just has been working out just great like that. I've been quite busy on my end of the kitchen.
1: When you say elk steaks and bluegill, that's two different dishes. It's not one dish, right?
0: Correct.
1: Because as much as I like elk steaks and bluegill, I'm not sure I want them together.
0: Okay. Right, way to go, Mike.
1: What? I'm not trying to be a smart aleck. I genuinely wanted to make that clarification there.
0: Okay, well, thanks for pulling me out of the fire and right into the frying pan.
1: I didn't mean to do that, David. Not at all. You know that. You know that. Oh, that's Terry in the background. Okay. Well, she can put you in the frying pan. All right, David. So, listen, I'm glad to be working with the King's Dish. We're going to make it up there very soon. You got some crawdaddies waiting for us, right?
0: I do.
1: I will look forward to that. Let's keep working on this cookbook, and we'll let you get on with your day, and hopefully some of that rain will come this direction.
0: All righty.
1: All right, and we'll do a recipe next week.
0: Good luck with the rain. Our yard's going to perk right up.
1: Oh, I'm looking forward to it. And you had a recipe for us this week. Let's run it next week. What can we look forward to next week?
0: We're going to do a stuffed trout with morels and shrimp.
1: Perfect. Stuffed trout with morels and shrimp from Wild Game Chef Extraordinaire Dixie Dave Miner. We can look forward to that on next week's show. My name is Mike Avery. This show is called Outdoor Magazine. Boy, it's hard to believe I've been sitting in this studio for 3 hours now. It's the fastest 3 hours of my week. Even on weeks when the show, and I'll be honest, not all the shows are as easy, not all the shows are as seamless. Some of them fight me a little bit. Some of them, you know, when we get bad cell connections or whatever, they're a little bit, I don't want to say frustrating, but a little bit more challenging. Even when I have a challenging show, it is some of the best time of my entire week when I'm sitting here in the studio at this microphone talking about the history and tradition of the outdoors right here in the great state of Michigan. You might not always agree with me. In fact, I hope you don't always agree with me, but I appreciate the fact that you're here listening. That means a lot. Mike Avery, Outdoor Magazine, MikeAveryOutdoors.com, and Mike@MikeAveryOutdoors.com.
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5: A new survey shows Texas Democrat James Tallarico leading by 4 points over State Attorney General Ken Paxton in the race for U.S.

0: Senate. In the Texas Pulse, Texas A&M poll, 47% of Texas voters plan to support Tallarico, while 43% chose Paxton. The poll found Tallarico with strong support among independent, younger, and female voters, while Paxton continues to lead among men and on border security. The survey consisted of 619 Texas voters and was conducted July 27 through 30th. A federal judge confirmed Haitian migrants in the U.S. have lost their temporary protected status. This follows a Supreme Court ruling allowing the Trump administration to end the program.
1: The decision affects more than 300,000 Haitians protected from deportation, which was granted after the 2010 earthquake in Haiti. The Supreme Court ruled federal judges could not block the administration's decision to terminate the protected status. The Department of Homeland Security officially ended TPS for Haitians July 27th, while the administration seeks to end protections for more than 1 million migrants from other countries. John Summers, USA Radio News.
0: NASA astronauts Jessica Mayer and Anil Menon have completed a spacewalk outside the International Space Station, installing hardware to prepare for future solar array upgrades. The work will help boost the station's power capabilities during upcoming missions. The FDA has approved a new treatment for some patients with advanced melanoma that no longer responds to other therapies. The engineered viral immunotherapy uses a modified virus injected into tumors to trigger the body's immune system to fight cancer.
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6: The liver is probably one of our most incredible organs in terms of its ability to do a lot of things at once. 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
5: 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Anthony Lucero, USA Radio News.
0: A firefighting helicopter has crashed near a blaze in central Utah. That's according to the FAA, which says 2 people were on board while reportedly assisting with fire suppression on the Widemouth to Wildfire. Both the FAA and the NTSB will investigate the cause of the crash. No additional information has been released, including the condition of the crew. The CDC says a cyclospora outbreak linked to shredded iceberg lettuce has expanded to more states. The parasite can cause prolonged diarrhea, stomach cramps, and fatigue. The CDC is investigating a salmonella outbreak linked to fresh jalapeno peppers. Cases have been reported across multiple states, with health officials warning consumers to avoid recalled products and seek medical care for symptoms including fever, diarrhea, and stomach cramps.
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0: County Fair opens today. 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
0: WCBY Saturday Scoreboard. I'm Mike Grisdale. Tigers and Giants played game one of their weekend series last night in San Francisco. Let's get the recap from the Detroit Tiger Baseball Radio Network.
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4: Hi, this is Dan Dickerson. San Francisco Giants take game one of a three-game weekend series with the Tigers with a 5-2 win. Each team scoring in the first two innings. The Tigers scoring in the first inning on a Dylan Dingler ground ball after singles from McGonigal and Torres. Giants answered on a two-run home run from Rafael Devers in the bottom of the first off Kidder Montero. Tigers scored in the second inning, an RBI single for McKinstry. Tied the game at two. But a big two-out, two-run single from Lee in the second inning for the Giants gave the Giants a 4-2 lead, and that was more than enough for the Giants and their bullpen. Adames added a home run in the fifth inning to make it 5-2. Brubaker was the opener today for the Giants, and then Adrian Houser came out of the bullpen. He was very good. He was the bulk reliever in this game, one run on six hits, one walk and four strikeouts in five innings of work to get the third win of the year. Win hinges Smith. Close the game out. Dylan Smith, the ex-Tiger, closes it out for the Giants. Tigers fall to 56-60 with a loss. The Giants improved to 49-67 with the win. Game two coming up on Saturday. Jackson Job will make his first start for the Tigers since early in the 2025 season. Landon Raup, who's been pretty good for the Giants, is on the mound for San Francisco. 7:15 start around the year at 6:50 on the Detroit Tigers radio network.
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0: Other sports notes, NFL preseason continues. Lions workouts continue at Allen Park. Their first preseason game, August 13th at Cincinnati. Lions open the regular season, September 13th, home against New Orleans. NASCAR Cup Series this weekend at Iowa Speedway. That includes the Iowa Corn 350 on Sunday. In golf, third round of the Wyndham Championship today at Greensboro, North Carolina. 79th Northern Michigan Open today and tomorrow at the Sheboygan Golf and Country Club. 188 golfers will participate. 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Maybank III won't be there. 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

0: And sunny for the afternoon, high 78. Mostly clear tonight, low 59. Sunday, a chance of showers and thunderstorms. Tomorrow's high 79. Looking into Monday, partly sunny, high 78. And Tuesday, mostly sunny, high 78. That's your forecast. I'm Tim O'Brien. 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

0: from our Big Country Gold Music Vault, another legend of country on Big Country Gold. Classic country.
1: Yeah, Breaker 19, this here's a rubber duck. You got a copy on me, Big Ben? Come on. Yeah, 10-4, Big Ben, for sure, for sure. By golly, it's clean clear to Flagtown. Come on. Yeah, it's a big 10-4 there, Big Ben. Yeah, we definitely got the front door, good buddy. Mercy sakes alive, looks like we got us a convoy.
2: It was the dark of the moon on the 6th of June in a Kenworth pulling logs. Cab over Pete with a reefer on and a Jimmy hauling hogs. We is heading for Bear on I-10 about a mile out of Shaky Town. I says, Pigpen, this here's a rubber duck and I'm about to put the hammer

0: here's a duck. And you want to back off them hogs? 10-4, about 5 miles or so. 10, roger. Them hogs is getting intense up here.
1: By the time we got into Tulsa Town, we had 85 trucks in all. But they's a roadblock up on the Cloverleaf, and them bears is wall to wall. Yeah, them Smokies as thick as bugs on a bumper. They even had a bear in the air. I says, calling all trucks, this here's the duck. We about to go a-hunting

0: Big Ben. Negatory, Big Ben. You're still too close. Yeah, them hogs are starting to close up my sinuses. Mercy sakes, you better back off another 10.
1: Well, we rolled up Interstate 44 like a rocket sled on rails. We tore up all of our swindle sheets and left them setting on the scales. By the time we hit that shy town, them bears was getting smart. They'd brought up some reinforcements from the Illinois National Guard. There's armored cars and tanks and jeeps and rigs of every size. Yeah, them chicken coops was full of bears and choppers filled the skies. Well, we shot the line, we went for broke with 1,000 screaming trucks and 11 long-haired friends of Jesus in a chartreuse microbus.
0: Here, rubber duck to sodbuster. Come on there, you have 10-4 sodbuster. Listen, you want to put that microbus in behind that suicide jockey? Yeah, he's hauling dynamite and he needs all the help he can get.
1: Well, we laid a strip for the Jersey Shore and prepared to cross the line. I could see the bridge was lined with bears, but it didn't have a doggone dime. I says, Pigpen, this here's a rubber duck. We just ain't gonna pay no toll. So we crashed the gate doing 98. I says, let them truck.

what's your 20? Omaha. Well, they ought to know what to do with them honks out there for sure. Well, mercy sakes, good buddy. We're going to back on out here, so keep the bugs off your glass and the bears

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1: Black Diamond Broadcasting, Mike Grisdale with Community Perspective. Today we're going to talk about an upcoming fundraiser in downtown Sheboygan. It's put together by the Sheboygan County Community Foundation. It'll be August 12th at the Lark Theater, which is adjacent to the Queen's Head. It's for the Keating Education Fund, and the entertainment features Brother Jim and Friends. We're talking with

0: Brother Jim Boynton on the phone. I think you've played at this location before, haven't you?
1: I have. I think this is going to be our fourth time.
0: Oh, my goodness. Yeah, well, let's first talk about who you are, those who don't know you. I know you've been around the Straits area for a long time, a native of St. Ignace, maybe?
1: Oh, yeah. Grew up in St. Ignace. On my mom's side, I think I'm eight generations in St. Ignace. On my dad's side, I'm five.
0: All right. Now, music music is not your main calling. Tell us a little bit about yourself.
1: Okay, so after graduating from LaSalle High in St. Ignace, I went to Lake State for 2 years, and then in 1987, I joined the Society of Jesus, or the Jesuits. That's the same religious order of St. Ignatius of Loyola, who St. Ignace is named after, and Father Marquette was a Jesuit. He's the founder of our town. And so I've been a Jesuit for almost 40 years now, and most of that time, I've been involved working with youth, working in high schools, teaching history, taught a little theology, done some fundraising, and I've also been principal and president of University of Detroit Jesuit High School in Detroit.
0: Well, how did you get a connection with Noreen Keating? Was that in the Detroit area?
1: Oh, yeah. Terry Keating was a graduate of U of D Jesuit High School. I think he was class in 1957. If I'm wrong in that, Noreen, I'm sorry. It's right around there in the 50s. And so Terry was a tremendous graduate of our school. Okay, so that's how I know Terry. He worked in our financial aid office. Just a great guy and very dedicated to school and always stayed connected.
0: Well, you talked about some fundraising. This event in Sheboygan, this is to help the Keating Education Fund through the Sheboygan County Community Foundation. You're going to perform August 12th, Brother Jim and Friends. Now, who are the friends up there on stage?
1: I hate to tell you this. I'm not even sure who's going to be with me at this point. I absolutely know for certain that Danny Gillespie will be with me. Danny has been a friend of mine since the 80s. Danny grew up on Beaver Island, now lives in Charlevoix. And I met Danny through a mutual fiddling friend of mine named Danny Johnston, who was from Goodhart. And then I met Danny's dad, Jewel Gillespie, from Beaver. And I met Danny through fiddle jamborees that used to happen around here in northern Michigan. But he and I have been playing together now for years. We play a lot in Beaver Island. And we played a couple times in St. Ignace this summer. And we've been playing together so long that usually he hits one chord or I play one note and we know what the other guy's going to play.
0: So it says folk and Irish music. Is that what you mainly work with?
1: Oh, we do. Well, yeah, we do a lot of Irish, but we also do an awful lot of country music from the 1940s, 50s, and 60s. Songs that I learned from my mom and dad and that Danny learned from his dad. Someone said we sound like a playlist from the Grand Ole Opry from the 1940s and 50s.
0: Hey, there's nothing wrong with that.
1: Yeah, so we do a lot of... It's kind of fun. You play in nursing homes, and those people know all the songs. I play downtown St. Ignace last week. The young people are looking at you. They don't know any of these songs, so it's all new to them. So it's kind of fun. But no, those are the songs that we play, and then we'll do a lot of Irish with that as well. Danny plays the guitar, and at the concert, I'll probably play the fiddle, and probably the Irish whistle, and I'll probably bring along a mandolin, too.
0: Well, that is a unique venue, the Lark Theater. Kind of cozy, wouldn't you say?
1: Oh, it's a wonderful place to play. It's so much fun because you can interact with the audience. Yeah, they're right there. I mean, you can almost reach out and, shake their hand. It's that close. And so it's a very intimate setting, and it's a lot of fun. It's a really great venue.
0: All right, it's for the Keating Education Fund, August 12th, Lark's Theater, which is adjacent to the Queen's Head, right there in downtown Sheboygan. Tickets are a $35 donation. You can contact Lark Theater or the Queen's Head. And I understand there's few tickets left, so they better get to it, right?
1: Yeah, forward to seeing anybody there. I've enjoyed playing there before. It's a great audience, great crowd, and a really good cause.
0: Brother Jim Boynton, thanks for the time. We'll look forward to your appearance in downtown Sheboygan August 12th.
1: See you then. Take care.
0: All right, thanks. We've been talking with Brother Jim Boynton.

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0: Big Country Gold and Mickey Gilley. Mike Grisdale on our Saturday morning, a busy summer weekend here in the Straits area. A quick shout out to the Sheboygan Farmers Market. 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They usually have music on Saturdays. There's more information at sheboygan.org. Special event for the youngsters this afternoon in downtown Sheboygan. Sheboygan Area Public Library's Foam Party begins at 1 p.m. in Washington Park. It's free and open to all. The Foam Party marks the end of the library's Summer Reading Challenge. And the 2026 Sheboygan County Fair getting underway today. They'll have the grandstand event with the Bump and Run Pursuit today at 5 o'clock, the Old Tractor Rodeo Sunday at 1 o'clock, Barnyard Roundup Monday evening, and the carnival rides at the fair begin Tuesday. There's more information at SheboyganFair.com. We'll get to the network news in just a moment. Current conditions in the Straits area. Sunshine, a little hazy. It's 71 in the Rivertown.
1: 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Sheboygan.
2: 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The U.S. Senate is on a 5-

0: 5-week break, but Senate lawmakers adjourned after passing a bill to fund the federal government until early December. Senate Republicans have reached a deal to put off acting on President Trump's voter ID bill, however, until after the August recess.
1: Conservative leaders in the Senate told reporters late Friday that they held a meeting with Majority Leader John Thune after speaking with Trump and meeting with Republican colleagues and agreed to postpone action on a Senate budget resolution until after the 5-week recess. They also agreed to put off voting on the Save America Act, but agreed to vote immediately on a portion of the bill, which requires voters to show a picture ID in federal elections. I'm Mark Mayfield.
0: Before going on extended vacation, the Senate confirmed Todd Blanche as Attorney General after weeks of debate. This after outgoing Louisiana Senator Bill Cassidy announced on the Senate floor he would vote yes to confirm Blanche. That announcement came after Republican Senators Lisa Murkowski and Susan Collins said they would vote no, with Senator Mitch McConnell out from the Senate indefinitely. That meant a third GOP senator voting no would have blocked Blanche from the job. Speaking of the Senate, a new survey shows Texas Democrat James Tallarico leading by 4 points over State Attorney General Ken Paxton in the race for U.S. Senate in the state of Texas.
2: In the Texas Pulse, Texas A&M poll, 47% of Texas voters plan to support Tallarico, while 43% chose Paxton. The poll found Tallarico with strong support among independent, younger, and female voters, while Paxton continues to lead among men and on border security. The survey consisted of 619 Texas voters and was conducted July 27th through the 30th. I'm Chris Caraggio.
0: President Trump acknowledged yesterday he is worried that Republicans may not show up in force for the upcoming midterm elections. From America's News Network, USA Radio News.
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0: Once again, it is back to school time, and in the nation's largest city, there are calls for a change of approach. The reason? Some disappointing scores from New York City public school students.
4: Data released Friday shows just 50.3% of students in grades 3 through 8 were labeled proficient in English language arts. That's down from about 56% last year. The biggest drop was reported in third graders, 44% passed. That's down 14 points in 1 year. City Schools instituted a phonics-based reading approach called NYC Reads in 2023. The United Federation of Teachers, the city's teachers union, is calling for that program to be scrapped and for a return to more standard reading programs. In New York, I'm Andrew Whitman.
0: One pediatric nurse is giving some health tips for students headed back to school this year.
5: Christina Banks at Case Western University suggests focusing on eating healthy school lunches and snacks that include fruits, vegetables, whole grains, and lean proteins because many children have an open kitchen during the summer and are not eating scheduled meals now. She also recommends gradually having children move out of the summer bedtime routine and into school year routine so it's not a big shock to the body switching right before school starts. She recommends children get up to date with their vaccines as well before heading back to the classroom. I'm Tammy Trujillo.
0: I'm Chuck Brady. 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
9: WCBY Saturday Scoreboard. I'm Mike Grisdale. Last night in San Francisco, Giants beat the Tigers 5-2.

Detroit drops to 56-60. They are two games out of a wild card spot. Game two of the series tonight. Jackson Jobe on the mound for Detroit, his first start with the club since early in the 2025 season. First pitch tonight, 7:15 on WCBY. NFL preseason, Lions workouts continue in Allen Park. Their first preseason game.

0: It's time to get ready for fall. 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
1: Big Country Gold. For Sheboygan, Indian River, and the Straits of Mackinac this afternoon, becoming sunny, high 78. Mostly clear tonight, low 59. Chance of showers and thunderstorms Sunday. Tomorrow's high 79. Back to work on Monday, partly sunny, high 78. That's your forecast. I'm Tim O'Brien.
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1: Black Diamond Broadcasting, Mike Grisdale with an opportunity to talk about this year's CPR Parish Festival at Sacred Heart Church in Riggsville. The annual event comes up near the end of August. We're talking with a couple of the organizers, John and Sue Jadzik.
2: Well, Mike, the festival is Sunday, August 23rd at Sacred Heart Church in Riggsville at 4989 Polish Line Road. The festival starts at noon, and the feature event for the festival is a sit-down dinner in the church basement, and that's from noon till 3 p.m. The church is fully handicap accessible, so everyone can attend.
3: Dinner is the main attraction, and it costs $20 for adults. Children 6 through 12 are $5, and 5 and under are free. The meal features a main course of roast beef, and we're going to have grilled chicken. It's topped off by a variety of all kinds of fresh vegetables out of the home gardens of all the different farmers, local farmers that we have that are also part of the parish. And this is all prepared by people from the parish. And then if that's not good enough, people can top that off with a piece of homemade apple or cherry pie, and I can guarantee you that nobody will go away hungry.
1: Are takeouts still available this year?
2: The takeouts are available for the same time, noon till 3:30, they'll give takeouts.
1: It's going to be August 23rd. What else is happening out there during this time? Usually you got some other activities and some other opportunities. Why don't we talk about that?
3: Yeah, we have the dinner structured so that you can participate in all of the events and still get a nice dinner. And the way we do that is you buy your ticket and it is numbered. And therefore, once you get your ticket, you can just be on the grounds. You can enjoy all the different events that are on the grounds. We'll talk about those in a minute. And you just wait for your meal number to be called. And then when your meal number is called, then you can go down into the church and have your dinner. So, there's no waiting for your dinner. And you can enjoy the whole festival. We have lots of different things you can participate in.
2: There are a lot of outside activities, and rain or shine, we've got big tents all over, so you are protected from the sun. And if it should happen to drizzle, which we're praying that it doesn't, you're protected. For the kids, we have kids' games, and this year, as well as last year, they're sponsored by our local Knights of Columbus. We have lots of different games, balloon tosses, face painting, all sorts of games the kids can play. They can win prizes, and the Knights tell us they have over 100 prizes. For the adults, we have bingo in the hall, and we have a country store. In the country store, they're donated baked goods, produce. The store is full, and last year we did really well and sold out everything. There's numerous hourly 50-50 raffles that people seem to really enjoy. Basket raffle with larger items that will be raffled about 4 p.m. Additional to that is our grand cash raffle, which we've been selling tickets for since, I believe it was Memorial Day, we started selling the tickets. The tickets are $20, and the drawing will take place at 4:30, and that ends the festival. And the prizes include $1,000 for the first prize, and $500 additionally for second, third, and fourth places. You need not be present to win the prizes.
3: Then we have last year, as a last-minute item, we had a few cakes to give away, so we organized a big cake walk, we called it. And that was so popular with people that we're going to feature that this year, so there's going to be a big cake walk, and that's for people of all ages. And it's pretty simple. You walk around. If your numbers, or you're on the right number, you get a free cake, and you can pick that out. And then in addition to that, we're going to have some polka music by the Lucky Stars Polka Band, and they're going to be playing all day. So if you can just sit and listen for enjoyment, or if you care to get up and join in a polka or waltz, you're more than welcome to do that too.
1: We're talking with John and Sue Jadzik. It is the CPR Parish Festival, Sunday, August 23rd, Sacred Heart Church in Riggsville. Well, you know, we have the great dinner, we have the raffles, we have the desserts, We have bingo. We have all that kind of stuff. But, John, you're going to have something special inside the church this year. Can you tell us about that?
3: Yes. Yes, we are. And we're going, because we want to really tell people this is, the event is not just a dinner. It's really a historical event because we're going to be, it started over 105 years ago on the site of Sacred Heart Church today. There wasn't even a church there at that time, but the start of the event, it consisted simply of farmers and their families. They gathered after the final farm harvest to give thanks to God at their church. And that

0: then inspired those early families to build the church that stands today. So that's a really drawing card to come and see this beautiful church inside and outside. You'll have that opportunity. And this original church has survived fires, rebuilds, renovations, scheduled to be closed, and the parishioners gathered together. They worked with the church, and they kept it open. So it has a long, long history, and certainly it, along with participating in the fun things outside, it's fun to go in and participate inside. And we have an event that's actually going on inside the church as well, and my wife will discuss that.
1: Yeah, in honor of the bishops dedicating the United States of America to the Most Sacred Heart of Jesus on the 250th anniversary of our country, they have a special exhibit, a display with 26 panels of information about the Sacred Heart of Jesus that will be inside the church, along with a tapestry from our church that is over 100 years old. We also have in the entrance to the church a pictorial historical display of the history of our church.
0: So there is plenty for everybody to do.
2: You still need volunteers, John? I know that people are interested in helping. Can they still take part?
0: Yes, we do, and they can contact my wife. She's the one that organizes all the volunteers.
1: We also have sign-ups each weekend at our church, so we usually involve over 200 people throughout the week preparing the food and working the day of the festival. So we need that many workers. No one is ever turned away, and we have a job for everybody. I also want to include the fact that you can still get tickets for this grand raffle, even though they've been on sale since Memorial Day. You can get them after each weekend mass. You can contact the parish office. And you can also buy them the day of the festival. John says we should give you our phone number.
0: Yeah.
1: It's 231-627-7769. And if you don't get us because we're running around working for the festival, you can always leave a message and we'll get back to you. Forgot to add about the refreshment stand. We'll
2: okay.
1: have soft drinks and ice cream, and this year we're featuring a root beer float.
2: Sounds like we got everything out there. August 23rd at Sacred Heart. John and Sue Jadzik, thank you so much for telling us all about it. We're looking forward to a good turnout again this year.
0: Okay, hey, thank you, Mike.
1: Thank you, Mike.
0: Appreciate your help.
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0: Serving Sheboygan and the Straits area for 70 years. 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Sheboygan.
1: USA Radio News, I'm Chuck Brady. The Senate has confirmed Todd Blanch as Attorney General after weeks of debate, and this coming after outgoing Louisiana Senator Bill Cassidy from the Republican Party announced on the Senate floor he would vote yes to confirm Blanch. That announcement came after Republican Senators Lisa Murkowski and Susan Collins said they would vote no. With Senator Mitch McConnell out from the Senate indefinitely, that meant a third GOP senator voting no would have blocked Blanch from the job. Now, the Senate goes on a five-week break. Senate lawmakers adjourned after passing a bill to fund the federal government until early December. Republicans have reached a deal, though, to put off acting on President Trump's voter ID bill until after the August recess.
2: Conservative leaders in the Senate told reporters late Friday that they held a meeting with Majority Leader John Thune after speaking with Trump and meeting with Republican colleagues and agreed to postpone action on a Senate budget resolution until after the five-week recess. They also agreed to put off voting on the Save America Act, but agreed to vote immediately on a portion of the bill, which requires voters to show a picture ID in federal elections. I'm Mark Mayfield.
1: So will the five-week recess make the Senate better? Well, we can only hope. One report says taking a vacation is not just fun, it actually does make you a better person.
3: Psychology Today says taking time off of work improves job performance when you return. They say the break reduces stress, restores mental focus, and keeps burnout at bay. And that renewed clarity lasts an average of 43 days. But Money.com says only about 62% of U.S. workers use their PTO for fear of being seen as replaceable. But they say you should give in because reality will always be there. But a fruity cocktail has an expiration. I'm Bree Tennis.
1: Your local senators will return from the recess Monday, September 14th. From America's News Network, this is USA Radio News.
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1: A lot of talk about data centers in the news these days, and among those talking is President Donald Trump, who is touting the benefits of them.
5: Trump told Punchbowl News that he thinks it's a mistake for communities to opt out of the centers when they can bring money into them. This comes as Texas Governor Greg Abbott placed a moratorium on data centers until regulatory agencies complete their audits. Trump also warned about not letting China beat us in producing data centers. Earlier this year, Reuters reported the Trump administration was planning to ban Chinese imports of optical transceivers from data centers. I'm Matt Mattinson.
1: Elsewhere in the social media world, TikTok closing its Nashville office and laying off the entire local staff.
6: The Tennessean reports the closure comes a little more than 2 years after the company opened its Music Row location. TikTok signed a lease for nearly 144,000 square feet of office space in April 2024. A company spokesperson says the closure will streamline operations and align teams for long-term growth. TikTok had maintained a Nashville presence for several years and selected Music Row partly for its proximity to creative and music agencies. I'm Michael Kastner.
1: If you're headed to the theater, a lot of good movies to see. The Odyssey now passing the $1 billion mark as it heads into its fourth weekend. It is the fifth film of the year to do so. Among them, Spider-Man Brand New Day, Toy Story 5, Super Mario Galaxy Movie, and of course, Michael. Chuck Brady, USA Radio News.
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8: WCBY Saturday Scoreboard. I'm Mike Grisdale. Last night in San Francisco,

Giants beat the Tigers 5-2. Detroit drops to 56-60. They are two games out of a wild card spot. Game two of the series tonight. Jackson Jobe on the mound for Detroit, his first start with the club since early in the 2025 season. First pitch tonight, 7:15 on WCBY. NFL preseason Lions workouts continue in Allen Park, their first preseason game, August 13th at Cincinnati. Lions season opener, September 13th, home against New Orleans. NASCAR Cup Series this weekend at Iowa Speedway includes the Iowa Corn 350 Sunday. In golf, today is the third round of the Wyndham Championship at Greensboro, North Carolina. It's the 79th Northern Michigan

0: This afternoon, becoming sunny, high 78. Mostly clear tonight, low 59. Chance of showers and thunderstorms Sunday. Tomorrow's high 79. Back to work on Monday, partly sunny, high 78. That's your forecast. I'm Tim O'Brien.
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1: Black Diamond Broadcasting, Mike Grisdale. Chance to talk about the upcoming summer production by the Northland Players, Steel Magnolias. It's at the Sheboygan Opera House, August 28th, 29th, and 30th. We'll talk about show times and tickets in just a few minutes. But we want to introduce the director and a few of the characters from the summer production. People probably remember the movie.
2: Right.
1: Is this production much different than that?
2: So the production, first of all, the movie is based off of the play itself. And luckily enough, the writer for the play also wrote the screenplay for the movie as well. So, but he did add a lot of extra characters, extra background stories. But this one is mostly focusing on the six ladies of Chicopin Parish down in Louisiana in the 1980s.
1: Hair salon?
2: Oh, yeah. Very much
1: a lot of stuff goes on there, right?
2: Oh, yes.
1: A lot of information is shared.
2: Oh, yeah. A lot of information. a lot of gossip and talking back and forth and whatnot. Stuff that men may or may not want to be in there at the same time with them. So,
1: yeah. Now, I don't think the Northland Players has done a summer production in quite a while. What brought it back this year?
2: Yeah, so the Northland Players, we are doing later on in November, we're doing 1776 for the 250th anniversary of the United States. And that show only has two lady roles in it, which that doesn't mean ladies cannot can

0: not auditioned for 1776. We'll still put them in men costumes, but we decided that it was that we should give a show just for the ladies, for just them.
1: We're talking with Lawson Mann. He's the director for Steel Magnolias, and you've been involved with Northland Players for a number of productions already.
0: Right, yeah. I've been doing theater since I was in the fourth grade, knee-high to a grasshopper, as they would say. And so I'm going on 23-24 plus years at this point, which is very fun. And I've been doing shows with the Northland Players since 2023, when the first show was Scrooge for me. So.
1: Sound like you don't have a Northern Michigan accent.
0: No, I'm not. I as one might say, I'm not from around here. I'm originally from Tennessee. So,
1: but for this production, the cast has to kind of use that Louisiana talk.
0: Yeah, right? Try to use that Louisiana Cajun talk.
1: All right, let's meet some of the cast.
0: Oh, yeah.
1: You want to introduce them and they can take a turn at the microphone?
0: Yeah, so we'll start with Sherilyn.
2: My name is Sherilyn Metternich. My cast part is Truvy Jones. I am the salon owner. Everything kind of happens around the salon. I feel like my character is kind of a little bit of a gossip. She likes to spill the tea a little bit. And for me, my favorite line in the show is going to be one of mine. And it's that there is no such thing as natural beauty.
1: Well, that's a good one for a beauty shop, right?
2: Sure, I think it works.
1: With this cast, what do you like best about working with having six ladies out there on stage?
2: I love that it's a small cast, and we kind of become a little family. You get to really get to know the person in their part and in actual life. So,
1: all right. So people see Steel Magnolias, the movie. Which one do you identify with?
2: So I'm playing the part that Dolly Parton would have played.
1: Ah.
2: Yeah. Yeah.
1: Any problem with the accent?
2: I've been working on it. It's hard. And I find that even when I'm working at my regular job, sometimes I slip into that accent a little bit. So.
1: Do you wear some of these costumes in normal
2: no,
1: day life?
2: No, no. Today I'm dressed for something else at the Heritage Village. So.
1: All right. Thanks, Sherilyn.
2: Thank you.
0: Next, we have Tegan.
1: Tegan King, what's your character?
3: I play Shelby Eatonton, soon to be Latchery, because she's engaged in the first scene, and then she gets married. And she is, I would say she's a lot like me in personality. She's very outgoing, personable. She wants to kind of, like, take care of everyone, but she's really bad at taking care of herself. Because I think she puts her energy into everyone else and kind of forgets that she has needs too. So.
1: Past productions on stage, have you been involved with Northland Players?
3: So this is my first play with Northland Players, but I'm actually from the Marquette area originally, and I was involved quite a bit up there with theater. I actually played this role about 9 years ago up in Marquette. I played Shelby. So a lot of the lines have come back as muscle memory, which has been really helpful.
1: Great. You have a favorite line or a...
3: Yes, absolutely. It's not one of mine. It's one of Truvy's, and it is, "Laughter through tears is my favorite emotion."
1: Nice. All right. We're looking forward to it. We've got another cast member here.
0: Oh, yeah. We have Miss Diane, who's playing one of my favorite characters in the show.
1: Diane Schreier.
4: I'm playing Weezer, who is played by Shirley MacLaine, if you know anything about the movie.
1: Okay.
4: I'm the obnoxious one.
1: You're bringing the energy.
4: I'm bringing the energy. The funny thing is in my first play in 1992 with Northland Players was Steel Magnolias, and I played Weezer.
1: Wow. This is all flashback.
4: So that's when I started Northland Players. I get to be the loud, obnoxious one that everybody's afraid of. I have more money than God.
1: Is that your favorite line?
4: No, my favorite line is, "You are a pig from hell."
1: She's working good on the accent, Lawson.
0: Oh, yeah, they are.
1: Some have done it before. So, what do you like best about the cast so far, Diane?
4: It's a nice small cast. We all get along, lots of laughter. In fact, when we start making faces and comments, we break out laughing, which we got to control.
1: So we're looking forward to a chance to see this on stage.

0: August 28th, 29th, and 30th at the Opera House. 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
1: Right.
0: Anything else we want to promote about Steel Magnolias?
1: I would say, like Truvy says, the laughter through emotion, through tears, is one of the best things. And so just keeping that in mind when you're coming to see the show, there's going to be laughter, there's going to be tears. So in a way, maybe bring your own little Kleenex with you just in case.
0: I want to thank the cast, Northland Players, Steel Magnolias. Break a leg. We'll look forward to it later this month.
1: Yes. Thank you.
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2: Todd Blanche will be the next U.S. Attorney General. The Senate confirmed the acting Attorney General after weeks of debate with a handful of Republicans in opposition. Early Saturday morning, the Senate voted 50-49 to approve Blanche, with Republican Senators Susan Collins of Maine and Lisa Murkowski of Alaska joining Democrats in opposition. Blanche secured the final vote he needed from Louisiana Senator Bill Cassidy, who had previously been a holdout. Some Republicans expressed concerns about Blanche having a possible conflict of interest because he was President Trump's former personal attorney and because he helped create Trump's $1.8 billion anti-weaponization fund. Blanche formally rescinded the fund earlier this week. Hurricane experts say this Atlantic hurricane season should be below normal. Thursday, the National Weather Service updated its projections.
3: Forecasters believe we'll only see 7 to 13 named storms, with just 2 to 6 becoming hurricanes. And there should be no more than 2 major hurricanes. There's a possibility there will be none. Wednesday, Colorado State University researchers maintained their July projections of 9 named storms, with 4 becoming hurricanes and just 1 major hurricane. John Summers, USA Radio News.
2: A new study says drinking coffee could lower the risk of breast cancer death. The study was published in the British Journal of Nutrition and followed 95 women diagnosed with breast cancer for 11 years. Scientists found that a higher intake of total polyphenol were linked to lower breast cancer death risk. In the study, researchers noted that coffee was the major contributor to total polyphenol intake for study participants.
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2: Christopher Nolan's The Odyssey has passed the $1 billion mark at the worldwide box office. As it enters its fourth weekend, the film starring Matt Damon has made over $429 million domestically and over $578 million worldwide. The movie reached the milestone before opening in China, which is set to hit theaters there on August 14th. It's the fifth film of the year to earn $1 billion behind Spider-Man, Brand New Day, Toy Story 5, the Super Mario Galaxy movie, and Michael.
7: The weather event could set a record, as it may be one of the strongest since 1950. Forecasters say there's a 70 to 100% chance of above average rain from December to February. According to the European Center for Medium Range Weather Forecasts, there's a chance wet weather could also come before December. Some forecasts predict above average rain as early as October, making for a wetter fall than usual. I'm Dina Kodiak.
2: NBA guard James Harden is no longer facing gun charges in Texas. A Houston judge dismissed the misdemeanor charge on Thursday after the 11-time All-Star finished an alternative resolution program. Harden was arrested in June after police found a handgun in his car during a traffic stop. He's currently a free agent after declining a $42 million option to return to the Cleveland Cavaliers.
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0: 5-2 win. Each team scoring in the first two innings. The Tigers scoring in the first inning on a Dylan Dingler ground ball after singles from McGonigal and Torres. Giants answered on two-run home run from Rafael Devers in the bottom of the first off Kidder Montero. Tigers scored in the second inning. An RBI single for McKinstry tied the game at two. But a big two-out, two-run single from Lee in the second inning for the Giants gave the Giants a 4-2 lead. And that was more than enough for the Giants and their bullpen. Adames added a home run in the fifth inning to make it 5-2. Brubaker was the opener today for the Giants. And then Adrian Hauser came out of the bullpen. He was very good. He was the bulk reliever in this game. One run on six hits, one walk, and four strikeouts in five innings of work to get the third win of the year. Win Hinges Smith. Close the game out. Dylan Smith, the ex-Tiger, closes it out for the Giants. Tigers fall to 56-60 with a loss. The Giants improve to 49-67 with the win. Game two coming up on Saturday. Jackson Job will make his first start for the Tigers since early in the 2025 season. Landon Raup, who's been pretty good for the Giants, is on the mound for San Francisco. 7:15 start around the year at 6:50 on the Detroit Tigers Radio Network.
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3: 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Lions workouts continue at Allen Park. Their first preseason game, August 13th at Cincinnati. Lions open the regular season, September 13th, home against New Orleans. NASCAR Cup Series this weekend at Iowa Speedway. That includes the Iowa Corn 350 on Sunday. In golf, third round of the Wyndham Championship today at Greensboro, North Carolina. 79th Northern Michigan Open today and tomorrow at the Sheboygan Golf and Country Club. 188 golfers will participate. 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It's time for fall. 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
5: Weather. For Sheboygan, Indian River, and the Straits of Mackinac this afternoon, becoming sunny, high 78. Mostly clear tonight, low 59. Chance of showers and thunderstorms Sunday. Tomorrow's high 79. Back to work on Monday, partly sunny, high 78. That's your forecast. I'm Tim O'Brien.
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0: 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The annual CPR Parish Festival will be at Sacred Heart Church in Riggsville Sunday, August 23rd, beginning at noon. 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Sheboygan Area Public Library having an ice cream social to celebrate 20 years in their new building. The event is August 26th from 6 till 7:30. The library is located 100 South Bailey Street, Sheboygan. 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Public is welcome. 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The big drawing isn't until January 23rd. However, there are early bird drawings August 20th during business after hours at Jack's Mullet Lake Marina, and also the business before hours at Citizens National Bank December 11th. For more information, visit sheboygan.com. 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
0: WCBY obituaries this afternoon, brought to you by Northern Michigan Memorials and Monuments. Joanne Burr, 79 of Sheboygan, passed away peacefully August 4th. Joe was born November 11, 1946 in Sheboygan, daughter of William and Helen Young. Joe was a lifelong resident of Sheboygan, where she grew up, made lifelong memories, and attended Sheboygan Catholic High School. In 1968, Joe married the love of her life, Dale Burr, in Sheboygan. Together, they built a life filled with love, family, and cherished memories. They opened Burr's Auto, where they worked together for 40 years. Joe was known for her kind heart and love of family. She found joy in creating and growing their beautiful yard alongside her husband. And in feeding the koi fish in their pond each night, she called them her pets. Joe loved decorating her home and took pride in keeping everything organized. She especially cherished the time she spent with her family during holidays and the traditions that brought everyone together, including the Thanksgiving dressing recipe passed down through the Pappas family. She looked forward to Saturday nights spending playing cards and sharing laughs with dear friends.

Her love and devotion to those around her created lasting memories that will be remembered and cherished by those who knew her for years to come. Jo will be deeply missed by her husband of 58 years, Dale, her children, Jody and Steve Burrett, and Jeff and Jody Burr, her four grandchildren, sister-in-law, Sandra Young, niece, Melissa, and great-niece, Moxie, lifelong best friend, Lorraine Borovich, dear friend, Barb Sorensen, and many friends who were blessed to have known her. Jo was preceded in death by her parents, her brother, Bill Young. Per her wishes, there will be no funeral or celebration of life service. Her family will remember and honor her privately by cherishing the memories she created, sharing stories of her life, and carrying forward the love she gave so freely to those around her. Donations may be made in Jo's name to the Carmanis Cancer Institute at McLaren, Northern Michigan in Petoskey. Her family is deeply grateful for the compassionate care, dedication, and support provided by the team who cared for Jo throughout her journey. Jo's legacy will live on through the love she gave, the memories she created, and the many lives she touched through her 79 years. Arrangements handled by the Nordman Christian Funeral Home. Joanne Marie Burr, 79 of Sheboygan, passed away peacefully August 4th. Ed Ryman, 89 of Sheboygan, passed away peacefully August 2nd, surrounded by family. He was born in Sheboygan April 2, 1937. Edward, the beloved son of Fred and Vitalis Ryman. He grew up near Sheboygan and attended Pelston High School, graduating with a class of 56. After high school, he went on to be a dedicated dairy farmer for 70 years. In 1958, Ed married Shirley Jewell in Sheboygan. Throughout his life, Ed was known for his kindness, generosity, and dedication. He was in the National Guard for 6 years and a member of the Pelston Masonic Lodge for 67 years. He was a soil conservation director and a director for the Sheboygan Co-op. He was also a member of Farm Bureau and the Michigan Milk Producers Association for over 50 years. Ed was a Burt Township constable and a member of the Burt Township Board of Review for many years. In his later years, the highlight for him was driving his antique tractor across the Mackinac Bridge during the antique tractor show. He enjoyed farming, fishing, hunting, gardening, making handmade fish decoys and birdhouses. Ed also loved going bowling, watching tractor pulls, and rabbit hunting with his dog, Tippy. Ed is survived by his wife, Shirley, children, Edward Ryman, Cheryl and Dale Dotsky, Diane and Roger Bliskowski, Carl and Carol Ryman, 8 grandchildren and 8 great-grandchildren. He is also survived by his sisters-in-law, Carol Ryman and Ginny Ryman, nieces and nephews, as well as many other loved ones. He'll be deeply missed by all who knew and loved him. Ed was preceded in death by his parents, siblings, Fred, Hank, and Ruth Ann. The family invites those to a celebration of life at the Ryman Farm, Saturday, August 22nd, 2 p.m. Arrangements handled by the Nordman Christian Funeral Home. Edward M. Ryman, 89 of Sheboygan, passed away peacefully August 2nd. Tracy Glashaw, 60 of St. Ignace, passed away July 30th. She was born March 20, 1966 in St. Ignace. Tracy spent her career as a long-time care provider at a senior assisted living facility, where she poured her heart into providing love, care, and companionship to the seniors under her care. Her strength of character, compassionate heart, and infectious laughter touched countless lives. Tracy's selflessness and dedication to her work will be remembered by all who were lucky enough to know her. In the words of Mother Teresa, not all of us can do great things, but we can do small things with great love.

0: and Tracy exemplified this sentiment in her everyday life. Tracy is survived by her children, Michael, Justin, and Galen and Ashley Kinney, and her four grandchildren. She was preceded in death by her parents. Visitation will be held Friday, August 14th from 3 till 4 at the Family Life Funeral Homes in St. Ignace. Memorial service will follow at 4 p.m. Friday. The family invites you to share your cherished memories, anecdotes, and upload photos to the memorial page on the funeral home website. This will help keep alive the spirit of Tracy's love, kindness, and joyous personality. Tracy Lee Glashaw, 60, of St. Ignace, passed away July 30th. Dennis Doyle, 70, of Wolverine, passed away Tuesday, August 4th, at his daughter's home in Alanson. Dennis was born April 1st, 1956. His complete obituary is being prepared, arrangements being handled by the Gaylord Community Funeral Home. Dennis James Doyle, 70, of Wolverine, passed away August 4th.
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0: Black Diamond Broadcasting, Mike Grisdale, our special guest in the studio, Lee Fasu. He's an artist that has been performing an awful lot around Northern Michigan and also getting some other attention. I want to talk first about your busy summer schedule. I know that it's a busy time in Northern Michigan. You got a lot of opportunities. It's almost every night of the week now.
5: Yeah, it's really gotten busy. I feel very blessed to have that. Sometimes I think I'm a glutton for punishment, though, because days like today, coming in after playing all night, you get like 4 hours of sleep and you're waking up early at 6 the next morning to get ready for the next day. So, yeah, it's we got a lot going on.
0: Well, you've got this individual career. I know you've got a band you work with sometimes.
5: That's right, yeah.
0: Keeping that all together.
5: Absolutely. So by day, industry rep, helping take care of local businesses, and then by night, playing music, either solo or with a bunch of my friends. The Whiskey Wranglers is the name of the band. We have a really good time playing classic country.
0: Yeah, so you're home base, Indian River area. How long have you been in Northern Michigan?
5: So we moved up here 9 years ago from North Carolina. My wife is originally from the area and from Indian River, and she just had a desire to come back home, so we prayed over it. And thanks to the good Lord, we were able to get up here pretty easy.
0: So you've got an opportunity to open for Travis Tritt. That's August 26th in Petoskey at the Emmett Charlevoix County Fair. That's got to give you a little goosebumps, I would think.
5: Oh, goosebumps is an under.

0: statement. Growing up in the 90s and 2000s, Travis Tritt was huge, and he played a big role in what I do. And I just, when I found out about that, I'm not going to lie, I had to pull over to the side of the road. I actually shed a couple of tears over that. It was like this full circle moment. So that's the pinnacle of the summer, and we're certainly looking forward to it, and so glad the Emmett Charlevoix County Fair gave us that chance.
1: All right, you've also been recently nominated for a few awards. Can you tell us about that, how that works?
0: Absolutely. So the Josie Music Awards is the world's largest independent artist award ceremony. It's kind of like our Grammys, to liken it to something. Last year it took place at the Grand Ole Opry. It'll take place again there this year. What you do is you have to submit your body of work for that from the previous year. So any songs you released, you submit that. And it's all graded by industry professionals in Nashville. So to have the opportunity to have not one, not two, but three nominations was a complete shock. I'd still like to go and just make sure who these people are and make sure they're listening to the same stuff. But I'm so grateful to have that opportunity with so many folks who apply. I think they said this year there were about 100,000, maybe just a little north of 100,000 applicants. So we feel very blessed to have that opportunity.
1: So will you get to go to the Grand Ole Opry for this?
0: Oh, we are definitely going. Yep, we have our tickets already, and we're ready to head down there for the award ceremony.
1: We're talking with Lee Fasu. He is a local musician who's got a lot of attention lately and keeps very, very busy. And how did you get start in this this career?
0: Well, music has always just been a part of my life. My mother, she used to always joke that I was singing before I could speak. And with her being involved in our church music programs and my grandmother being involved in our church music programs, it was only natural that I would get into there. So that's where I got my start with music. Writing songs started about middle school, high school. And from there, I just had this desire that this is something I need to do. Just write what's on my heart and keep going. I was very fortunate and blessed to have some doors open when I was younger with some opportunities with Red Bull Music Labs. And then when I moved to Northern Michigan, just met the most incredible music community who had so much knowledge, so much talent, so much willingness to help that they were able to help give me that jolt that I needed to start recording and start putting the music out there.
1: So speaking of recording, I understand you're going to be releasing some music later this year. Can you tell us about that?
0: I can. Yeah, no, I'm super excited. August 28th, I'm going to release my first EP, six songs. It's called Cotton Blossoms. The single was released on July 3rd. It's been getting some favorable reviews. It's a little different than most of my traditional stuff. It's got some rock and roll injected into it and some other elements, but all great songs, all part of me still, and we're super excited to let everybody hear it.
1: Lee, if somebody wants to follow you or find out more about you or maybe listen to some of the music, what's the best way they can do that?
0: Well, the best way to do that is if you go to Facebook or Instagram, go find Lee Fasu Music. And then there's a link tree there, and you can follow that to my website, and that's got everything on it right there. Spotify, a link over to Apple iTunes, news releases, reviews, a schedule, or you could just go to the website, www.leefasu.com.
1: And how do we spell Fasu correctly?
0: Well, that's a fun one.
1: In the radio, I'm worried about the pronunciation, but if you're typing something in the computer, you got to be spot on.
0: It is a fun one. So it's F-A-Y. S-S-O-U-X as an x-ray at the end. No, I'm just very thankful to be in the studio today, Mike. I really appreciate the time.
1: All right. Look forward to seeing you at the Emmett Charlevoix County Fair August 26th.
0: Absolutely. We'll see y'all there.
1: And maybe a dozen other places before the summer is over.
0: Who knows?
1: I'm Mike Grisdale, Black Diamond Broadcast.
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2: Former President Biden's cancer has spread. Lisa Taylor has more.
3: That's according to his son, Hunter Biden, who gave an update on his father's health during a wide-ranging

0: interview with the BBC on Friday. Hunter Biden got emotional when discussing his father's health. He said the cancer has metastasized into his bones and further, and added, it's very painful and it's very debilitating in many respects. The 83-year-old former president revealed his cancer diagnosis in May of last year, just months after his time in the White House ended. I'm Lisa Taylor.
1: A federal judge confirmed Haitian migrants in the U.S. have lost their temporary protected status. This follows a Supreme Court ruling allowing the Trump administration to end the program.
2: The decision affects more than 300,000 Haitians protected from deportation, which was granted after the 2010 earthquake in Haiti. The Supreme Court ruled federal judges could not block the administration's decision to terminate the protected status. The Department of Homeland Security officially ended TPS for Haitians July 27th, while the administration seeks to end protections for more than 1 million migrants from other countries. John Summers, USA Radio News.
1: Andrew and Tristan Tate have filed a formal motion in Miami federal court urging a judge to release them on bail. The controversial brothers have been locked up in a Miami detention facility since July 18th, following a new United Kingdom extradition request on 59 criminal charges. Their defense team argues their high visibility makes fleeing impossible, offering to surrender passports and wear tracking monitors. Prosecutors strongly object, and a Miami judge will officially rule on their release this Thursday.
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5: A California judge has sided with Democratic Attorney General Rob Bonta over ballot language for Proposition 39. The measure would require proof of citizenship in order to register and government-issued identification to vote in person. A Sacramento judge rejected a challenge to wording saying citizens could be barred from voting without government-issued identification. Detectives are investigating a bizarre scene at a funeral home on Chicago's South Side.
6: More than 50 decomposing bodies were discovered at the South Side Chapel on 95th Street. This man says he's noticed unusual smells in the area.
7: Every time I come through here, I smell a foul smell in the air. And I was wondering what that smell was, and I kept thinking maybe it was the sewer.
6: The Cook County Medical Examiner's Office is working with authorities to identify the bodies right away and notify their families.
5: Perry Williams with that report. Taking a summer vacation is not just fun, but it makes you a better worker.
8: Psychology Today says taking time off of work improves job performance when you return. They say the break reduces stress, restores mental focus, and keeps burnout at bay. And that renewed clarity lasts an average of 43 days. But Money.com says only about 62% of U.S. workers use their PTO for fear of being seen as replaceable. But they say you should give in because reality will always be there. But a fruity cocktail has an expiration. I'm Bree Tennis.
5: And I'm Anthony Lucero, USA Radio News.
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10: 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I'm Mike Grisdale. Last night in San Francisco, Giants beat the Tigers 5-2. Detroit drops to 56-60. They are two games out of a wild card spot. Game two of the series tonight. Jackson

0: Jobe on the mound for Detroit, his first start with the club since early in the 2025 season. First pitch tonight, 7:15 on WCBY. NFL preseason Lions workouts continue in Allen Park, their first preseason game August 13th at Cincinnati. Lions season opener September 13th, home against New Orleans. NASCAR Cup Series this weekend at Iowa Speedway includes the Iowa Corn 350 Sunday. In golf, today is the third round of the Wyndham Championship at Greensboro, North Carolina. It's the 79th Northern Michigan Open today and tomorrow at the Sheboygan Golf and Country Club. 188 golfers participating. And it's time to get ready for fall. Michigan high school sports teams can begin their fall practices starting on Monday. Saturday scoreboard each weekend right here on Big Country Gold.
1: Big Country Gold. For Sheboygan, Indian River, and the Straits of Mackinac this afternoon, becoming sunny, high 78. Mostly clear tonight, low 59. Chance of showers and thunderstorms Sunday. Tomorrow's high 79. Back to work on Monday, partly sunny, high 78. That's your forecast. I'm Tim O'Brien.
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Now this is a Cottonmouth, a negatory on the cost of this machine there, Red Rider. 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
2: Hurricane experts say this Atlantic hurricane season should be below normal. Thursday, the National Weather Service updated its projections.
3: Forecasters believe we'll only see 7 to 13 named storms, with just 2 to 6 becoming hurricanes. And there should be no more than 2 major hurricanes. There's a possibility there will be none. Wednesday, Colorado State University researchers maintained their July projections of 9 named storms, with 4 becoming hurricanes and just 1 major hurricane. 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
2: The Senate has overwhelmingly passed legislation imposing new sanctions on Russia and Iran in an effort to cut off funding for both countries. The 86-11 vote advances a bill named in honor of the late Senator Lindsey Graham, who was a leading supporter of tougher sanctions on Russia. The measure targets major buyers of Russian oil and gas, adds sanctions on Russian officials and oligarchs, and gives the president authority to impose tariffs on certain countries. The bill also expands sanctions targeting Iran's weapons and energy sectors. It now heads to the Republican-controlled House, where its future remains uncertain. Former CNN anchor Don Lemon is asking a federal judge to dismiss charges tied to his coverage of an anti-immigration enforcement protest. Lemon's attorneys argue the case is a vindictive prosecution and claim the Trump administration targeted him because of his journalism. Lemon was indicted on federal civil rights and conspiracy charges after protesters interrupted a church service in St. Paul, Minnesota, and he has pleaded not guilty. His lawyers say he was acting as a journalist covering the demonstration and that his actions are protected by the First Amendment.
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2: Supreme Court Justice Samuel Alito says, despite some recent reporting, he's not retiring. Scott Carr has more.

0: Justice Alito tells the Wall Street Journal that he's here for another term. Questions about Alito retiring were sparked when NPR mistakenly posted a story saying Alito would step down when the High Court's term ended in June. That senior reporter with the network clarified later she'd made a mistake in her reporting. The conservative justice acknowledges to the Journal he's heard rumblings from conservatives to consider retiring while President Trump is still in office. Alito says, quote, "It's not pleasant in the sense that it's a reminder of mortality." I'm Scott Carr in Washington.
1: One California bookstore has finally closed the book on a theft that happened four decades ago.
2: A rare book stolen from a California bookstore back in the 80s has been anonymously returned with a handwritten apology and a $100 bill. The former shoplifter admitted to taking the book as a teenager, expressed decades of remorse, and thanked the store for inspiring a lifelong love of reading. Anthony Lucero, USA Radio News.
1: President Trump has signed executive orders aimed at restricting birthright citizenship and ending what the administration calls birth tourism. The orders target certain births involving foreign nationals and are expected to face legal challenges after a previous effort was rejected by the Supreme Court.
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6: For Sheboygan, Indian River, and the Straits of Mackinac this afternoon, becoming sunny, high 78. Mostly clear tonight, low 59. Chance of showers and thunderstorms Sunday, tomorrow's high 79. Back to work on Monday, partly sunny, high 78. That's your forecast. I'm Tim O'Brien.
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He recognized me on the first day I came in, and it gave me a chill.

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1: Well, my daddy left home when I was 3, and he didn't leave much to Ma and me. Just this old guitar and an empty bottle of booze. Now, I don't blame him because he run and hid, but the meanest thing that he ever did was before he left, he went and named me Sue. Well, he must have thought that it was quite a joke, and it got a lot of laughs from lots of folks. It seems I had to fight my whole life through. Some gal would giggle and I'd get red, and some guy'd laugh and I'd bust his head. I'll tell you, life ain't easy for a boy named Sue.

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I thought I'd stop and have myself a brew at an old saloon on a street of mud. There at a table, dealing stud, sat a dirty mangy dog that named me Sue. Well, I knew that snake was my own sweet dad from a worn-out picture that my mother'd had. And I knew that scar on his cheek and his evil eye. He was big and bent and gray and old, and I looked at him and my blood ran.

Well, I hit him hard right between the eyes, and he went down, but to my surprise, come up with a knife and cut off a piece of my ear. But I busted a chair right across his teeth, and we crashed through the wall and into the street, kicking and a-gouging in the mud and the blood and the beard. I tell you, I've fought tougher men, but I really can't remember when. He kicked like a mule and he bit like a crocodile. I heard him laugh and then I heard him cuss, and he went for his gun and I pulled mine first. He stood there looking at me and I saw him smile. He said, son, this world is rough, and if a man's gonna make it, he's gotta be tough. And I know I wouldn't be there to help you along. So I give you that name and I said goodbye. I knew you'd have to get tough or die. And it's that name that helped to make you strong. Yeah. He said, now you just fought one hell of a fight, and I know you hate me and you got the right to kill me now, and I wouldn't blame you if you do. But you ought to thank me before I die for the gravel in your guts and the spit in your eye, cause I'm the that named you Sue. Yeah, what could I do? What could I do?

0: I think about him now and then, every time I try and every time I win. And if I ever have a son, I think I'm gonna name him Bill or George, anything but Sue. I still ain't that man.
1: 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Thanks for making us a part of your day.
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2: A federal judge has struck down major parts of the National Firearms Act, ruling the law's original tax justification no longer stands.
3: A federal judge in Texas ruled the National Firearms Act's registration and tax requirements for suppressors, short-barreled rifles, and short-barreled shotguns are unconstitutional. The judge says Congress reduced the transfer tax to $0, which eliminates the law's original tax basis. The ruling is expected to be appealed and does not immediately take effect nationwide. Anthony Lucero, USA Radio News.
2: Authorities are working to identify two bodies found at the Phoenix area home of a missing family. Avondale, Arizona police officer Daniel Benavidez says the investigation started Tuesday.
4: When relatives requested a welfare check on a couple and their adult son.
5: Upon arrival to the residence, our Avondale police officers did not locate anyone inside the residence, and they found evidence of what they believed to be foul play.
4: Police say there was also a large amount of blood, and the remains were later found buried in the backyard. The couple remains unaccounted for, while police believe the son, identified as 27-year-old Matthew Flores, has left the country. Investigators are looking for information on his whereabouts. John Summers, USA Radio News.
2: A firefighting helicopter has crashed near a blaze in central Utah. That's according to the FAA, which says two people were on board while reportedly assisting with fire suppression on the Wide Mouth Two wildfire. The crash happened at 10 a.m. local time Friday near the city of Richfield. Both the FAA and the NTSB will investigate the cause of the crash. No additional information has been released, including the condition of the crew.
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4: The Eagles extended their residency at the Sphere in Las Vegas. In a post on Instagram, the band said 4 additional shows are added due to overwhelming demand. January 15th, 16th, 22nd, and 23rd. The Eagles have booked 72 shows at the Sphere since 2024, making their residency the longest in the venue's history. I'm John Summers, USA Radio News.
2: One California bookstore has finally closed the book on a theft that happened 4 decades ago.
3: A rare book stolen from a California bookstore back in the 80s has been anonymously returned with a handwritten apology and a $100 bill. The former shoplifter admitted to taking the book as a teenager, expressed decades of remorse, and thanked the store for inspiring a lifelong love of reading. Anthony Lucero, USA Radio News.
2: The U.S. Senate is on a 5-week break. Senate lawmakers adjourned early this morning after passing a bill to fund the federal government until early December. They also confirmed Todd Blanche as attorney general after weeks of debate. But they agreed to postpone action on a Senate budget resolution until after the recess. They also agreed to put off voting on the Save America Act, but agreed to vote immediately on a portion of the bill, which requires voters to show a picture ID in federal elections.
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8: 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I just want to warn you, traffic is tough out there.
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12: For Sheboygan, Indian River, and the Straits of Mackinac this afternoon, becoming sunny, high 78. Mostly clear tonight, low 59. Chance of showers and thunderstorms Sunday. Tomorrow's high 79. Back to work on Monday, partly sunny, high 78. That's your forecast. I'm Tim O'Brien.
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0: Serving Sheboygan in the Straits area for 70 years. 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
2: The U.S. Postal Service has reported a $2.5 billion loss for the fiscal third quarter. U.S. Postmaster General David Steiner said legislation passed by a Senate committee to add dozens of new zip codes could cost the Postal Service $800 million. Steiner also said the agency is seeking approval for a new stamp price increase in January. He warned, without action from Congress this year, the Postal Service will have to close thousands of unprofitable post offices and raise prices. The CIA set up a new task force focused on Cuba, placing pressure on the regime to make major economic, political, and leadership changes.
3: Cuba expert Dr. Andy Gomez says the goal is to drive a divide within the Cuban military.
4: To see if there's a group of generals below the inner circle that are willing to take over.
3: Cuba condemns the move, calling it another attempt by Washington to interfere in its internal affairs. John Summers, USA Radio News.
2: Todd Blanche will be the next U.S. Attorney General. The Senate confirmed the acting attorney general after weeks of debate with a handful of Republicans in opposition. Early Saturday morning, the Senate voted 50-49 to approve Blanche, with Republican Senators Susan Collins of Maine and Lisa Murkowski of Alaska joining Democrats in opposition. Blanche secured the final vote he needed from Louisiana Senator Bill Cassidy, who had previously been a holdout. Some Republicans expressed concerns about Blanche having a possible conflict of interest because he was President Trump's former personal attorney and because he helped create Trump's $1.8 billion anti-weaponization fund. Blanche formally rescinded the fund earlier this week.
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2: President Trump has signed executive orders aimed at restricting birthright citizenship and ending what the administration calls birth tourism. The orders target certain births involving foreign nationals and are expected to face legal challenges after a previous effort was rejected by the Supreme Court. Supreme Court Justice Samuel Alito says, despite some recent reporting, he's not retiring. Scott Carr has more.
6: Justice Alito tells the Wall Street Journal that he's here for another term. Questions about Alito retiring were sparked when NPR mistakenly posted a story saying Alito would step down when the High Court's term ended in June. That senior reporter with the network clarified later she'd made a mistake in her reporting. The conservative justice acknowledges to the Journal he's heard rumblings from conservatives to consider retiring while President Trump is still in office. Alito says, quote, it's not pleasant in the sense that it's a reminder of mortality. I'm Scott Carr in Washington.
2: A new study says drinking coffee could lower the risk of breast cancer death. The study was published in the British Journal of Nutrition and followed 95 women diagnosed with breast cancer for 11 years. Scientists found that a higher intake of total polyphenol were linked to lower breast cancer.

0: cancer death risk. In the study, researchers noted that coffee was the major contributor to total polyphenol intake for study participants.
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4: For Sheboygan, Indian River, and the Straits of Mackinac this afternoon, becoming sunny, high 78. Mostly clear tonight, low 59. Chance of showers and thunderstorms Sunday. Tomorrow's high 79. Back to work on Monday, partly sunny, high 78. That's your forecast. I'm Tim O'Brien.
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But I always thought if they ever had a chance to sit down and talk face to face, they might realize they got a lot in common.

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And one old boy said, "Hey, Tex, where'd you park your horse?" 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
3: A new survey shows Texas Democrat James Tallarico leading by 4 points over State Attorney General Ken Paxton in the race for U.S. Senate. In the Texas Pulse, Texas A&M poll, 47% of Texas voters plan to support Tallarico, while 43% chose Paxton. The poll found Tallarico with strong support among independent, younger, and female voters, while Paxton continues to lead among men and on border security. The survey consisted of 619 Texas voters and was conducted July 27th through 30th. A federal judge confirmed Haitian migrants in the U.S. have lost their temporary protected status. This follows a Supreme Court ruling allowing the Trump administration to end the program.
4: The decision affects more than 300,000 Haitians protected from deportation, which was granted after the 2010 earthquake in Haiti. The Supreme Court ruled federal judges could not block the administration's decision to terminate the protected status. The Department of Homeland Security officially ended TPS for Haitians July 27th, while the administration seeks to end protections for more than 1 million migrants from other countries. John Summers, USA Radio News.
3: NASA astronauts Jessica Mayer and Anil Menon have completed a spacewalk outside the International Space Station, installing hardware to prepare for future solar array upgrades. The work will help boost the station's power capabilities during upcoming missions. The FDA has approved a new treatment for some patients with advanced melanoma that no longer responds to other therapies. The engineered viral immunotherapy uses a modified virus injected into tumors to trigger the body's immune system to fight cancer.
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3: A firefighting helicopter has crashed near a blaze in central Utah. That's according to the FAA, which says two people were on board while reportedly assisting with fire suppression on the Widemouth to Wildfire. Both the FAA and the NTSB will investigate the cause of the crash. No additional information has been released, including the condition of the crew. The CDC says a cyclospora outbreak linked to shredded iceberg lettuce has expanded to more states. The parasite can cause prolonged diarrhea, stomach cramps, and fatigue. The CDC is investigating a salmonella outbreak linked to fresh jalapeno peppers. Cases have been reported across

0: multiple states, with health officials warning consumers to avoid recalled products and seek medical care for symptoms, including fever, diarrhea, and stomach cramps.
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4: For Sheboygan, Indian River, and the Straits of Mackinac, mostly clear tonight, low 59. Tomorrow, chance of showers, maybe thunderstorms in the afternoon, high 79. Partly sunny on Monday, high 78. That's your forecast. I'm Tim O'Brien.
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2: A new survey shows Texas Democrat James Tallarico leading by 4 points over State Attorney General Ken Paxton in the race for U.S. Senate. In the Texas Pulse, Texas A&M poll, 47% of Texas voters plan to support Tallarico, while 43% chose Paxton. The poll found Tallarico with strong support among independent, younger, and female voters, while Paxton continues to lead among men and on border security. The survey consisted of 619 Texas voters and was conducted July 27 through 30th. A federal judge confirmed Haitian migrants in the U.S. have lost their temporary protected status. This follows a Supreme Court ruling allowing the Trump administration to end the program.
3: The decision affects more than 300,000 Haitians protected from deportation, which was granted after the 2010 earthquake in Haiti. The Supreme Court ruled federal judges could not block the administration's decision to terminate the protected status. The Department of Homeland Security officially ended TPS for Haitians July 27th, while the administration seeks to end protections for more than 1

0: million migrants from other countries. John Summers, USA Radio News.
1: NASA astronauts Jessica Mayer and Anil Menon have completed a spacewalk outside the International Space Station, installing hardware to prepare for future solar array upgrades. The work will help boost the station's power capabilities during upcoming missions. The FDA has approved a new treatment for some patients with advanced melanoma that no longer responds to other therapies. The engineered viral immunotherapy uses a modified virus injected into tumors to trigger the body's immune system to fight cancer.
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1: A firefighting helicopter has crashed near a blaze in central Utah. That's according to the FAA, which says two people were on board while reportedly assisting with fire suppression on the Widemouth to Wildfire. Both the FAA and the NTSB will investigate the cause of the crash. No additional information has been released, including the condition of the crew. The CDC says a cyclospora outbreak linked to shredded iceberg lettuce has expanded to more states. The parasite can cause prolonged diarrhea, stomach cramps, and fatigue. The CDC is investigating a salmonella outbreak linked to fresh jalapeno peppers. Cases have been reported across multiple states, with health officials warning consumers to avoid recalled products and seek medical care for symptoms, including fever, diarrhea, and stomach cramps.
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8: For Sheboygan, Indian River, and the Straits of Mackinac, mostly clear tonight, low 59. Tomorrow, chance of showers, maybe thunderstorms in the afternoon, high 79. Partly sunny on Monday, high 78. That's your forecast. I'm Tim O'Brien.
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0: Here's a song I wrote on a plane between Dallas and Austin. Going to El Paso. Whoops. Now this is what gave us the idea to come down here. This is a song about a guy that probably did as much for our kind of music as anybody.
1: Well, the honky tonks in Texas were my natural second home.

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